0: in right now as that 413-foot bomb put the Rock Show up 2-0 last night, and they never looked back, cruising to a 7-3 win. And as you heard Jack say, that was Hunter's 18th long ball of the year, which breaks his old franchise record of most homers hit before the All-Star break by a Rockies catcher. Get you some Hunter. Now, here is what you can expect in this space over the course of the next 38 minutes as Michael Lorenzen and the Rockies will look to make it 2 in a row against Shota Imanaga and the Chicago Cubs. As always, Zach Goodman will lead us off tonight as he'll sit down with the man who made his major league debut last night and did so in style.
1: Welcome to the big leagues, kid. It's a triple.
0: Rocky center fielder Cole Kerrig.
2: Yeah, I'd say it was pretty fitting for it to be a triple, and just happy I could get the first one out of the way soon, and glad I could help the team.
0: Then we'll take it back to 1966 in tonight's Pioneers of the Game segment, and of course, we will check in with the voice of the Rockies, Jack Corrigan, as he'll sit down to visit with Rockies manager Warren Schaefer.
3: Absolutely. I always think something good's going to happen when Mike pitches. You always feel like he's going to figure it out today, and he very well could figure it out today. The key for him is throwing more pitches ahead in counts than behind in counts, so he can dictate the action up there.
0: All that and possibly a bit more as our broadcast crew of Jack Corrigan, Zach Goodman, Zach Seegers, and yours truly will walk you all the way up to first pitch of game two between the Cubs and Rockies. All that's next on the KOA Rockies Radio Network.
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3: That show, game number two between the Rockies and the Cubs coming up. The major league debut yesterday of Cole Carrick. Cole, everybody was excited to have you. One of the things that everybody talks about when it comes to you is how hard you play, and you collect a lot of triples and stolen bases. How fitting was it that your first hit ends up going down as a triple?
4: Yeah, I'd say it was pretty fitting for it to be a triple, and just happy I could get the first one out of the way soon, and yeah, glad I could help the team.
3: Obviously, your whole life you envisioned being a Major League Baseball player. I'm sure you're still feeling it out a little bit. It probably, I don't know if it has set in completely yet. What was yesterday like compared to what you thought it would be like?
4: Yeah, I mean, I guess I didn't really know what to expect. Obviously, there's a ton of nerves that come with it, and obviously, I think that's understandable for it being a first Major League game. But yeah, it was everything I dreamt of, and more, obviously. I can't even put into words how incredible of a feeling it was to win a ball game last night in my first game.
3: There's a lot of pressure, I can imagine, when it comes to your first game. Your first at-bat, you go first pitch swinging, but then your last few at-bats, especially the last one, you end up working an 8-pitch walk. I know that that's been something that the organization has talked to you about, making sure you're taking more walks, not striking out as much. That's something you've done this year. Is that something that you take a lot of pride in, that last at-bat after the triple?
4: For sure, yeah, and it varies a bat to a bat. And, you know, I got a really good pitch to hit the first at-bat. The first pitch I saw of the game was just a little late, so I'm not mad at all about that at-bat. Even my second at-bat, the pitcher made two good pitches to get me to 0-2. I mean, yeah, would I have not wanted to chase 0-2 for sure, but I think the takes were there, and seeing the ball was there the whole game, and I think that just translated to my last two at-bats, and yeah, I think it just goes at-bat to at-bat.
3: Pedro Lopez tells you that you're coming up to the major leagues in front of your entire team in Albuquerque. What do you remember about that moment?
4: Yeah, I kind of just blacked out as soon as he kind of looked my way. And I honestly, all I remember is how happy my teammates were for me, and I appreciate them a lot.
3: Speaking of teammates, I know you're close with a guy like Kyle Caro, some guys that you came up with. Who are the guys that are already on this big league team that you're excited to play with again, that you came up through the system with a little bit?
4: Yeah, I mean, obviously, I know Dolander's hurt, but I got to play center field for him a lot, and that'll be cool to, when he gets back on the bump, to play for him. And I played with Halverson a little bit. You know, I played with most of these guys in spring, Chad Stevens and Sterling Thompson. It's just, you know, it's a really good group of guys, and, you know, I'm excited to be on the field with all of them.
3: There's a quote from this spring. Warren Schaefer called you a wild horse who plays with his hair on fire. Is that pretty representative of your game?
4: Yeah, I would say so. I mean, I feel like that's a pretty good way to explain it.
3: Yeah, it's a good one. It's because you're stealing all these bats. You've had nearly 50. Well, you had 50 a couple years ago. You had 50, nearly 50 last year. You already have 30 stolen bases. Didn't have an opportunity yesterday, really, to run. But is that something fans should expect you to be off and running on the base pass?
4: Yeah, for sure. I'm going to go when the opportunity presents itself, and never too hesitant to try to take a bag and get in a scoring position for the guy at the plate.
3: Bringing it back to your days at San Diego State, you get drafted and then you end up coming to the Rockies, and it's a long process. It's an exciting moment to get drafted, but then it's a long process to get to the big leagues. What have you learned over the last few years about yourself and about what it takes to play at this level?
4: Yeah, I would say the process is long for sure in the grand scheme of things, but it goes faster than you think, especially when you're in it. And the best thing I've learned is just to be where your feet are and make make the most of every moment that you can. And, you know, whether that was being in double A or triple A or high A, just having fun with the guys you're with and, you know, making the best of every moment.
3: I saw you down on the field after the game yesterday with some of your friends, family. Who was able to make the trip?
4: Yeah, mom, dad, stepmom, brother, two roommates from college, both my uncles and one of my travel coaches from when I was younger. They were all able to make it out, and it was a great time.
3: I'm sure that's special after the game, being able to share that with them a little bit.
4: Yeah, for sure. I wouldn't want it any other way. I'm glad we had an off day on Monday to let them all have a chance to get out here. It was really cool.
3: Well, Cole, appreciate you. Everybody here in Colorado is excited to have you, and good luck tonight. We'll be right back on the KOA Rockies Radio Network.
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13: Welcome back to Rockies on Deck, brought to you as always by Treetop Applesauce. From the batter's box to the lunch box, nothing crushes hunger like Treetop Applesauce, the official applesauce of the Colorado Rockies. I'm Jesse Thomas, and it's time for Pioneers of the Game. Now, I was going to do this story yesterday, but since it was Tuesday, we had to catch up with our KOA Rockies insider and MLB.com writer, Thomas Hardy. So what do you say we go all the way back to 1966, the scene, Metropolitan Stadium in Minneapolis, Minnesota.
14: Blue Moon Odom and the Kansas City A's were in Minny to have it out with the Twins, who were coming off a World Series appearance in 1965. In a game that was played in front of a sparse crowd of 9,600 fans. And that's a shame, because the hometown Twins put on a show. Catfish Hunter, who was in his second full season, got the starting nod for the A's, and he was cruising right along until the seventh inning. That's when the Twins went bananas, hitting five home runs off of Catfish and a couple different relievers. It all started innocently enough with the catfish Hunter walk to catcher Early Batty, followed by an infield flyout for second baseman Bernie Allen. That brought pinch hitter Rich Rollins to the plate, and he hit the inning's first bomb. Leadoff hitter and shortstop Zoilo Versalles followed with his fifth homer of the year, and Paul Lindblad replaced Hunter on the mound. Lindblad got Twins left fielder Sandy Valdespino on a grounder to short, but then gave up consecutive round trippers to right fielder Tony Oliva and first baseman Don Mincher. That brought John Wyatt in from the bullpen, and he quickly got the business from third baseman Harmon Killebrew. Incredible. Now, Wyatt almost gave up a six to right fielder Jimmy Hall, who smashed a double that hit just 2 feet below the top of the wall. Now, it's been done a few different times since, but if you're wondering like I was, the answer is yes. The Twins were the first team in AL history to hit five home runs in an inning. And they did so 60 years ago yesterday. 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Hospitals, clinics, and caregivers, human kindness lives here. League-wide, I can tell you that Braves slugger Ronald Acuna Jr. landed on the 10-day with a strained left hamstring that he suffered last night trying to beat out an infield single against the White Sox. And the Angels made the official announcement that their starter, Jack Kochanowicz, is indeed going to need season-ending Tommy John with a torn right UCL. As for the Rockies, I can tell you that outfielder Jordan Beck, who's been out with the left hammy, has been cleared to do some throwing on the field, which is always a good sign. And Rockies reliever Victor Vodnik made a rehab appearance for AAA Albuquerque last night out in Tacoma. Victor threw one clean inning and struck out one to boot. All right, time for a break. But when we get back, the star of the show, Jack Corrigan, we'll sit down with Rockies manager Warren Schaefer. That's next as Rockies on Deck rolls on from Coors Field on the KOA Rockies Radio Network.
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3: Schaefer, there was a lot to like about last night's win over the Cubs. I'm going to put you on the spot. Of all those good things, what did you like the best?
4: Well, I think it's just incredibly unique when you get to see someone's debut like Cole Kerrick.
5: 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Swing and there's the first big league hit for Cole Kerrick as he hooked it into the right field corner. He put it into another gear, going for three, head first slide. Welcome to the big leagues, kid. It's a triple. He found another gear going around second base. That was impressive.
4: And for him to hit a triple in his debut for his first hit and dive into third base like Pete Rose and get up. And I mean, that's exceptionally special. Seeing his family afterwards in the clubhouse was awesome. You know, the other good things, Otomo, I thought, battled like crazy last night. In down counts, which was abnormal, but he battled and made pitches when he had to. I love the way we set the tone early with the Goody homer and the Tovey homer. Bullpen was good. So I liked a lot of things about last night.
3: One of the things, and I'm not asking you anything that you don't already know, but from the fans' perspective, how important it can be for a relief pitcher who might have a bad outing, maybe even more than one bad outing, to get back out there as soon as possible.
4: It's something I think about a lot. I mean, it's always been throughout my managerial career, the past, whatever, 10 years, it's always been important for me to get them back out there as quick as we can. I mean, you show belief in them, which we do. We believe in all those guys. And they want the ball to have redemption as soon as they can. So it's a win-win to get them back out there. We try to do that as much as possible.
3: I know one of the things you always like to talk about, I've heard managers say, hey, just remember the back of a guy's bubblegum card. And after a really tough May, you know, there were members of the media going, well, Edward Julian, man, I don't know. And you just said, hey, it'll be fine. And he was big for you last night.
4: Yeah, Eddie's absolutely going to be fine. His skill set plays over 162 with the way he takes walks and he gives you opportunities to score. Last night, hard hit balls, three of them, I think, which was great by him. And, you know, you look forward to the next time he's in the lineup. He's not going to be in there tonight with left-hander, but might be in there late in the game to try to win a game tonight.
3: Because of the left-hander Imanaga there on the hill for the Cubs, you're mixing your lineup up a little bit. You got Kyle Karros up, you know, much higher in the order than he has for most of the season. But he's justifying it. He's been swinging the bat well.
4: Yep, absolutely. I really like Kyle against left-handed pitching. And the way he's been conducting his at-bats, like you said, it's been on an upward trajectory, I think, since the start of the season. So give him a shot. I mean, he's earned it. I mean, this is pretty much a merit-based society around here. So he's earned his way against a left-hander towards the top of the order, and it sets some things up nicely for us.
3: Michael Lorenzen, I mean, and Michael's been upfront about his struggles to find, you know, where he wants to release the ball, how his pitch mix is going to be. But again, like you said, people earn the right to be given that latitude, and I know that's how you feel about Michael.
4: Absolutely. I always think something good's going to happen when Mike pitches. You always feel like he's going to figure it out today. And it very well could figure it out today. You know, the key for him is throwing more pitches ahead in counts than behind in counts, so he can dictate the action up there. So we'll see. We'll see how it goes tonight. I have a good feeling about it.
3: Well, a good feeling means two in a row. Go get them.
4: Let's go.
3: That's Warren Schaefer. Baseball coming up on the KOA Rockies Radio Network.
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0: Back here on the On Deck Show on a beautiful Wednesday night here at the corner of 20th and Blake as the Rockies and Cubs get set for their second matchup. For the Rockies, they knew the ride would have its ups and downs this year as they figure out who are going to be the players going forward as this ball club rebuilds into what they hope can become a perennial contender. Their opponents, the Cubs, have been probably the most head-scratching team in baseball right now in that they've had two 10-game winning streaks and a 10-game losing streak. At one point, they were 15 games above 500, Chicago. They come into the game tonight just one game above break-even. It's pretty remarkable to have that happen, but that is baseball too. They certainly have had their share of injuries, particularly to their starting rotation, but the real issue, of course, has been of late their offense. We saw that again last night while they had traffic against the Rockies starter Tomo Sugano in the bullpen. They were not able to do much in terms of hitting in the clutch. They went 0 for the night in hitting with runners in scoring position. So they're trying to figure it out. In the Rockies' case, they're just trying to keep the Cubs down, not only for the final two games of this series, but when they play the Cubs again next week in the three-game set at Wrigley Field. Big game tonight for Michael Lorenzen as he tries to find some semblance of order again for his pitching. It has been a tough, almost 6 weeks now for Lorenzen, but he remains confident. He's going to figure it out. He's certainly putting the time in to make that happen. It would be great if he could get it going here tonight against the Cubs. We've got starting lineups next on the KOA Rockies Radio Network.
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0: Here are tonight's starting lineups for Chicago in Game 2. Pete Crow Armstrong, their center fielder, will lead things off for manager Craig Counsell. Moises Ballesteros will be the catcher tonight, hitting in the two-hole with Michael Busch at first base. Batting cleanup, it's third baseman Alex Bregman. He's followed by left fielder Ian Happ and right fielder Seiya Suzuki. At second base, Nico Horner will hit seventh. Veteran Michael Conforto is going to serve as the designated hitter tonight. Batting ninth at short, it's Dansby Swanson. And on the mound, left-hander Shota Imanaga. For the Rockies, Warren Schaefer will have Willie Castro leading things off. Willie's going to be in left field. The Rockies trying to load up for the most part with right-handed hitters against Imanaga. Kyle Karros is going to hit second tonight and play third base. One of the left-handers, TJ Rumfield, at first. Catcher Hunter Goodman is the cleanup man. Ezekiel Tovar will bat fifth, playing short. Rookie Cole Carrick plays in his second big league game. He'll be out in center field. Troy Johnston in right field. At one point, it was going to be Jake McCarthy, but he was scratched, and Johnston will be in right field. Braxton Fulford, the DH, batting ninth at second. Chad Stevens on the mound, right-hander Michael Lorenzen.
12: Well, Michael Lorenzen looking to finally break through this season. It has definitely been a struggle for him. 2-8 with an 8.01 ERA. His last time out against the Angels, he gave up 8 earned in 3 1/3. This year at home, it's really been tough as he's trying to figure out Coors Field with a 9.67 ERA. Surprisingly enough, and I guess the first part of this isn't super surprising, that the Cubs, he's facing them for the 42nd time in his career. It's the second most appearances against a single opponent, which makes sense, all the time that he spent with the Reds. But the interesting thing, the surprising thing, is he hasn't pitched against the Cubs since September 7th of 2021. So it has been a long, long time since facing the Cubs. And all three of his starts against the Cubs came all the way back in 2015. He throws a four-seamer, a sinker, a cutter, a sweeper, a slider, a curveball, and a changeup. He throws all seven of those pitches. He really mixes it up. On the flip side, Shota Imanaga, and he has really had a rough stretch lately. Overall in the year, 4-6 with a 4.74, but his last four games, a 10.80 ERA. He's allowed 26 earned runs in his last four games. Throws a four-seamer that will be in the low 90s, a sinker, a sweeper, a curveball, and his best pitch is his splitter. He throws it a ton. Teams are batting just 183 against it, the 32-year-old out of Japan.
0: Umpires for game two will have Nestor Saya behind the plate, Louis Krupa at first base, Alex McKay at second, the crew chief David Rackley at third. The Rockies are in their home whites with the purple pinstripes, wearing the all-black caps with the purple and silver CR on the front. Cubs are in a blue jersey with red numbers and letters trimmed in white. The blue caps with the white and red C on the front of the cap. It's a little breezy, not terribly hard, but it will be a little bit of a factor in all likelihood tonight. The shadows will be a challenge, and TJ Rumfield and Michael Busch will have to deal with that setting sun from the southwest as throws come to them from the left side of the infield in at least the first few innings. Lorenzen taking a little extra time in those final warm-ups. He's ready to go. Pete Crow Armstrong heading to home plate. 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Colorado-based, Colorado-focused, we're here to grow with you. Bank of Colorado, the official bank of the Colorado Rockies. Member FDIC. Pete Crow Armstrong, Rocky stopped a 12-game hitting streak of his last night. He swings at the first pitch, sends it to left center, out in the run. Cole Carrig tracks it down. One pitch and a one out for Michael Lorenzen. There was only one chance that Carrig had out in center field last night, and it was a pretty routine fly ball. That one was slicing away from him a little bit, but Cole makes the play to get the first out of the night. First pitch swinging is Ballesteros, the catcher, and he'll drop it into the seats down the left side. Foul ball makes it a one-strike count. Ballesteros just 22 years of age, the young man from Venezuela playing catcher tonight. He DH'd in last night's game. Pitch to him, swing and a miss. Good cutter thrown there by Lorenzen. Michael gets ahead, two strikes. Ballesteros had a hit and three at-bats in last night's game. He is a fire plug, 5'8", 195. Pitch, swing and a miss. Got him with a curveball. Michael Lorenzen throwing strikes, getting ahead just like his manager told him to. So two outs here in the Cubs first. And then Michael Busch, left-handed hitting first baseman, hit a home run last night, his seventh of the year. Lorenzen misses with an off-speed pitch outside with a sweeper. 247 the batting average for Busch. The homer was his seventh. He has knocked in 37. Checks his swing, and a changeup is outside. 2-0. Rockies swing the infield towards the right for this left-handed batter. 2-0 pitch, taking all the way. Busch looks at a strike. Got started at 6:41, 88 degrees at first pitch. 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Pitch on the inside edge, a called strike two. Again, throwing the cutter effectively there to a left-handed batter. Busch gets time at the plate. He's ready. Lorenzen towards the first base side of the rubber. Kicks and delivers. Swing and a miss. Got him with a slider. A 1-2-3 first with two strikeouts for Michael Lorenzen. No score as the Rockies come to bat on the KOA Rockies Radio Network.
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0: bottom of the first inning, no score. Cubs went down in order against Lorenzen. Now Shota Imanaga delivers a fastball for a strike to switch hitting Willie Castro, batting right-handed against the southpaw, and Willie gets time at the plate. Good night last night, had three hits, including a double for the switch hitter. Batting average up to 271. Swings and misses at another fastball. It's 0-2. Imanaga does an excellent job of hiding the baseball. Gives him a lot more apparent velocity. Pop up on a jam job pitch, and the second baseman Horner grabs it two steps into the outfield. He's not very big, 5'10", about 175. And it's a compact delivery, so that ball looks like it's coming out of his shoulder almost. Kyle Caro sitting in the two spot tonight. Big curveball drops in for a strike. Kyle has steadily seen the batting average rise. He had two hits and a walk last night. Checks his swing, and that one is low. Not where he wants it to be, but it's up to 232. He was down in the 180s for a while. Checked his swing, but did not, says the home plate umpire Nestor Saya. And it's 1-2.
1: Well, Warren Schaefer spoke about Kyle before the game today. He said that he loves that he's getting his barrel out in front at times while still working the walks and being able to do more damage.
0: 1-2 pitch again, a check swing on a splitter. 2-2. Much like Tomoyuki Sugano for the Rockies, Imanaga has a good splitter, tries to get hitters to chase it. 2-2. Pop up Caros. Foul ground, first base side. Wynn pushing it around, but Bush stayed with it and made the catch. Two down. T.J. Rumfield, one of two left-handed batters in the Rockies' starting lineup. T.J. in a little bit of a downturn, maybe that right shoulder inflammation, trying to get himself going again. Breaking ball, checked his swing, and it hit the bat for a strike. Batting average down to 265 after being in the 280s not too long ago, but Rockies are confident it'll swing back up again. He loops a ball into left field for a base hit. With the infield shifted to the right, that went right over the infield about halfway between second and third, and the only guy close to it was Bregman, the third baseman.
1: Well, he was fooled on this pitch out in front, but he's able to keep his hands back and just stay simple with it. He catches this ball about in the middle of his body and just sends it the other way. Even when he's fooled, he's able to get a hit.
0: Well, the Rockies get the first hit of the night, keeps this inning going for Hunter Goodman. Hunter lays off a pitch that's high. He's on a home run tear as the Rockies catcher. Hit number 18 last night. Breaking ball outside, 2-0, and Imanaga trying to be very careful with them. He has hit seven homers in his last 12 games. He's third in the National League in home runs right now. Short lead for Rumfield. 2-0 pitch. Did he hold up? Yes, he did on the check swing. That's ball three. Bush, Horner, Swanson, Bregman, same infield first to third as last night for Chicago. Imanaga checking Rumfield, 3-0 pitch is inside, ball four with a fastball. So after two pop-outs, one in fair, one in foul ground, there's an opposite field hit and a four-pitch walk.
1: And they were being careful with Goodman there as he's so hot. And Imanaga, that's just his 20th walk of the season.
0: Yeah, that almost was a pitch around. You're right about that. He's been vulnerable to the home run. He's allowed 17 home runs this year.
1: It's the second most in the majors.
0: Ezekiel Tovar, right-handed batter against the lefty, and Ezekiel swings and misses at the splitter. Hit a long home run last night, did Tovar. It was his fifth homer. He has 23 RBIs now. That pitch was high. One ball, one strike. Rockies trying to score first like they did last night, swinging and a miss on a fastball. And that was a real good example there of a pitch probably no more than 91, but the way he delivers it and other factors, it feels much firmer, much harder for a batter. Swung on and fouled away by Ezekiel.
1: Well, he's got that carry to his fastball that we've talked about so often. So even though, as you mentioned, 91, 92, it'll be up in the zone. That's another reason that he's given up a lot of home runs, though, as well, is those pitches up in the zone often end up in fly balls.
0: He's still ahead. The 1-2 pitch, Ezekiel trying to hang back on the splitter, is able to foul it. Outfield straight away. Infield about the same. Pitch to Tovar is fouled again off to the right. That was the most velocity from Imanaga. That one at 93. Rumfield out there at second, checking on Horner, the second baseman who's up the middle. Pitch is fouled back again, came back in on the hands yet again to Ezekiel. Imanaga on the third base side of the pitching rubber. Set. Checks the runners and delivers. Swing and a miss. Got him with the splitter. And the Rockies leave two on. We head to the second. No score on the KOA Rockies Radio Network.
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0: Second inning, no score. Rockies and Cubs. The first inning was presented by Treetop. From the batter's box to the lunchbox, nothing crushes hunger like Treetop applesauce, the official applesauce of the Colorado Rockies. First pitch of the second inning for Michael Lorenzen is a strike to Alex Bregman, Cubs third baseman, and the next delivery a little bit low. Bregman trying to get himself going again, had a couple of hits in last night's ball game. 1-1, way outside. Right-handed batter, a 248 hitter, 5 homers, 20 runs batted in. 32-year-old, a native of Albuquerque, New Mexico. 2-1 pitch. Bouncing ball slowly hit. Tovar charges. Backhand pick. Throw and got him. He hesitated because Kyle Karras was moving in that direction as well, but Tovar makes another good play.
1: Well, you could tell he was deciding if you want to deal with the glove or the hand, and he takes a quick peek at Bregman going down the line as he's charging in on this ball, decides to go to the glove on the backhand, and his transfer is one of the quickest in the game from the glove to the bare hand anyways, and he makes a really solid play.
0: One down in the Cubs' second. Left-handed hitting left fielder Ian Happ, the batter. He's a switch hitter batting left-handed. He pops it up into shallow left. Coming in is Willie Castro, calls off Tovar, one hands it for out number two. To Michael Lorenzen's advantage, it feels anyway, here early on, the Cubs are being very aggressive. That's the second out of the five outs on a first pitch.
1: Well, he got those first two outs against Pete Pro Armstrong and Ballesteros last inning. He threw four pitches and got four swings.
0: Two down, Seiya Suzuki, the right fielder, looks at a strike. Yeah, Michael, five out of six in first pitch strikes, too. This is what Warren Schaefer was talking about during the pregame show. Swing and a foul back, it's 0-2. Warren, doesn't matter if you're a pitcher, if you're playing defense, or if you're at the plate, he wants you to be smart, but he wants you to be aggressive. And so far, Lorenzen with a good aggressive attack against the Cubs. Pitch, swing, and a miss. He got him. Rockies strikeouts presented by Sam's Number 3 Diner and Bar, where serving food babies is a tradition. Three strikeouts for Lorenzen. No score in the second on the KOA Rockies Radio Network.
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0: A 1-for-3 night with his first hit being a triple. He also drew a walk. We're seeing him as a right-handed batter for the first time. Hit left-handed in his 4 plate appearances last night. Big slow sweeper got in there for a called strike 2 on Cole. We'll foul this one away. 10 seconds. 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
0: Jota Imanaga, 0-2 is outside and high. Well, you've always heard that cliche, you know, in baseball, you got to get 27 outs and you never know what's going to happen. And we always get examples of that. 1-2, foul tip, and Ballesteros couldn't hang on to it. But then you get the unusual ones, and that took place today at Oracle Park in San Francisco as the Giants hosted the Washington Nationals. Pitch swing and a miss. Got him with a high fastball. That's what he struck out on last night in the only time he struck out. Going into the bottom of the 8th inning today, the Nationals led the Giants 9-1. Giants would score 5 times in the 8th inning to make it 9-6. Washington would score in the top of the ninth and had a 10-6 advantage. Giants would get a run home, and with the bases loaded, Brad Eldridge, their rookie slugger, walked it off with a grand slam in an 11-10 Giants win.
2: Well, it's rare for that kind of win to happen anywhere, but at Oracle Park, it's mind-blowing.
0: Well, it could be mind-numbing,
2: yes,
0: too.
2: That's true. If you're a Nationals fan, that's for sure.
0: 21 runs scored in the game that, well, it plays a little fairer in the daytime like it was today. Otherwise, that's really a pitcher's ballpark. Breaking ball swing and a miss by Troy Johnston, and he's down on strikes. That's the third in a row for Imanaga after he had given up a hit and a walk in the first inning, but he struck out Tovar, and he has gotten Kerrig and Johnston here. No score in the bottom of the second. Braxton Fulford, the DH tonight. Right-handed batter, and he'll take a pitch high. 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That's energy in progress. Foul ball out of play, 1-1 on Braxton. Just 23 official at-bats for the young catcher, and tonight DH, 27th plate appearance since his recall. Pitch a little bit outside with a splitter, and the count is now 2-1. Day game tomorrow afternoon, and the Rockies head to Las Vegas. 2-1 pitch, up and away, ball 3. Three games with the Athletics in Las Vegas, and then to Chicago to play these Cubs next Monday, Tuesday, Wednesday. Pitch swing and a miss. Full count. Shadows are past the mound, so more than half the infield in shadows now. 3-2 pitch is outside, ball 4. Imanaga walked Hunter Goodman in the first inning. He walks Braxton Fulford here with 2 outs in the second. You don't mind running up the pitch count on Imanaga, but one thing

0: It's been pretty solid for the Cubs, and we saw it again last night. Their bullpen has been very good for long stretches. Toss to first, Fulford's back. Braxton can run. Has a couple of stolen bases, hasn't been caught yet.
1: The Cubs starting pitching staff has struggled this year. Part of it, too, is they've basically all been injured at some point.
0: Almost over the head of Ballesteros. Nice snag on a high fastball from Imanaga by the young catcher. Ball one on Chad. Stevens, just one hit so far and 23 at-bats. He has knocked in three runs and has played very sound defense for sure when he's been in there. 1-0 pitch. Oh, he chased a pitch way up out of the zone. One ball and one strike. Cubs and Rockies scoreless. A man on, two outs here in the second. 1-1 to Stevens, swinging and a miss from a fastball to a splitter, and there's a good 10 miles separation in terms of velocity. Rockies saw Imanaga when he made his debut. It was the home opener in Chicago, and he dominated the Rockies. 1-2 pitch is high. It's the only time the Rockies have faced this veteran, who played in the Central League in Japan for the Yokohama Bay Stars. Breaking ball, backdoor strike three called. And another strikeout for Imanaga. He's got four. No score after two on the KOA Rockies Radio Network.
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1: Been a great start to the game so far for Michael Lorenzen. Six up, six down at the bottom of the Cubs order here, and they've been an aggressive bunch so far today, and that doesn't change as Nico Hoerner takes a massive swing and misses. It's 0-1. Michael Conforto and Dansby Swanson will follow. No score. Game number two between these two teams. Rockies won the opener. Here's the 0-1 pitch, and it's just away with the changeup, 1-1. The Cubs have really struggled with series openers this year, specifically on the road. They're now 3-8 in the first game of a series on the road. 1-1 pitch. Good slider lands for a strike, 1-2 now. Warner has more walks than strikeouts. Tough guy to punch in a hole 1-2. The pitch is down and away. 2-2. Lorenzen already does have three punchouts, though, and part of it is the Cubs being aggressive, but you have to give him credit for making some really good pitches. This will just be his 22nd here. Out of the windup, the 2-2 is low, 3-2.
0: Yeah, only Luis Arraez strikes out fewer times right now in the National League than Nico Horner.
1: Payoff pitch is popped up in our direction. It'll land just shy of us. The count remains the same, 3-2. 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Experience the power of the plaza at johnsonautoplaza.com. Another 3-2. And Horner bounces this up the middle. It glances off the glove of Lorenzen. Now it's Stevens. Quick throw. Got him. 1-4-3 put out. It just barely nicked Lorenzen's glove. There's one away.
0: Good adjustment by Stevens, who was moving to his right to go up the middle where the ball's original direction was, but was able to adjust and make a good throw to Rumfield.
1: Well, he's been great out there in the field, whether it's been at second base or third. In his first couple weeks in a Rockies uniform, first pitch to Michael Conforto is up, 1-0. Left-handed hitter, making his first start of the series, had an at-bat yesterday, grounded out to first. 247 hitter this year, four home runs. And he grounds this towards first. Rumfield got there, but it's just on the outside of the bag. 1-1. Conforto played his first 7 years with the New York Mets. They selected him 10th overall back in 2014 out of Oregon State. 1-1 pitch. Well-located curveball and must have just been down. 2-1. Porto missed 2022 with an injury and then spent a couple of years in San Francisco. Last year, didn't have great success with the Dodgers. First year here in Chicago. 2-1 pitch. And he spins this behind home. Plate foul. 2-2.
0: Conforto gives Dave Roberts, the Dodgers manager, a lot of credit for keeping his confidence up. Conforto thought last year that maybe it was the end of the line.
1: 2-2 pitch. Swing and a miss. Michael Lorenzen came to pitch today. That is his fourth strikeout, just eight batters in. And there's two away here in the third.
0: Bottom dropped out of this pitch, well executed against Conforto. I mean, for Michael this year, his season high in strikeouts is five. He's got four through eight batters.
1: Dansby Swanson to the plate. First pitch to the right-handed hitting shortstop, a called strike, 0-1. Swanson batting 182 this year. You had mentioned earlier on in the broadcast that he had been fiddling with his arm angle a little bit coming into this start. 0-1 pitch is foul tipped in and out of the mitt of Goodman, 0-2. Don't know if there was some other little adjustments that he made, but so far so good, 8 up, 8 down.
0: Yeah, and just it just looks like he has better command, better feel for his pitches tonight.
1: Well, 22 strikes, just 9 balls so far. Here's the 0-2. See you later at the top of the zone. What a start so far from Michael Lorenzen. Make it 5 punch-outs the first time through the order. No score. Middle 3 on the KOA Rockies Radio Network.
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1: The pitchers have had their way so far, as there's no score here in the bottom of the third inning. Shota Imanaga will have the top of the Rockies lineup, starting with Willy Castro. He got him to pop out to second base back in the first. It'll be Kyle Karros and TJ Rumfield to follow. First time through, a pair of walks and a single for the Rockies. Four of the last five have punched out. 1-0 pitch, a fastball for a strike, 1-1. Is sliced foul. It's now 1-2. 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Imanaga on the third base side of the rubber. 1-2 pitch is high. 2-2. Castro has elevated his batting average to .270 this season. Been swinging a good bat for the Rockies of late. 2-2 pitch is fouled back. The splitter that he got a nick of. Imanaga doesn't walk too many guys. He's also one of the better pitchers in baseball at getting guys to expand their strike zone, and that certainly helps him avoid the walks. 2-2 pitch is away. 3-2. Good at bat here from Castro.
0: Yeah, not exclusively, but he'll work top of the zone with the fastball, then bottom of the zone with the splitter. You're going to get some chase out of that.
1: 3-2 pitch, and Castro gets jammed, popped it up into foul territory. Bush headed towards the track, and he'll make the catch near the Rockies' dugout. There's one away. That'll bring up Kyle Karros. And much like Tomoyuki Sugano, oftentimes that splitter, it's not going to be in the strike zone, but it still gets a lot of swings and a lot of soft contact.
0: Yeah, no question about it. You know, for a hitter, when you're covering all that territory, you're going to chase. And that's part of the pitcher's intent there.
1: And you talked about it right at the start of the broadcast, is his motion is really short, and he throws it right from the shoulder. And especially for right-handed hitters, you'd imagine it's tough to pick up the baseball for a while. As the first pitch to Karros comes down and in, it's 1-0.
0: Well, you talked about his carry of the fastball, and I think the delivery helps with that.
1: 1-0 pitch. Swing and a miss. There's the splitter.
0: This is the way he pitched against the Rockies when they saw him last year.
1: 1-1 pitch is down and in, 2-1. One thing the Rockies have done a good job to this point, there's just one out here in the third inning, and that was the 52nd pitch by Imanaga. They have certainly made him earn his outs, and the two walks have certainly helped that case as well. 2-1 pitch is lined softly towards short. In the hole, one hop to Swanson. Long throw, nice dig over at first base by Bush. That was a long hop that he took a big backhanded swipe at. There's two away.
0: Well, again, this time of night with that setting sun, first baseman prefers the bouncing throw. He can keep his head down on it. The high throw, if Swanson was going to throw that all the way through, it might have been affected by the sun.
1: First pitch to T.J. Rumfield, who called strike at the top of the zone, 0-1. And I'm sure there's conversations there saying, hey, just throw it low, and Swanson trusts Bush. Bush has been one of the better defensive first basemen in baseball this year. 0-1 pitch is high.
0: Well, when he played for the Dodgers, Michael Bush, he played probably at third base more than anything else. So you know the hands are good.
1: 1-1 pitch. Away. 2-1. Rumfield singled on a sweeper in his first at bat. Shot one out to left field. 2-1 pitch. Fastball for a strike, 2-2. No score here in the bottom of the third inning. Rockies have two outs, nobody aboard. Rumfield had that hit I just mentioned. It's the only hit in the game so far.
0: According to StatCast, there hadn't been a ball hit harder than 91 miles an hour so far. Of course, a lot of strikeouts from both pitchers.
1: Two balls, two strikes, two outs, and Rumfield, that's not going to break 91 miles an hour. He gets jammed big time. A small pop-up to third base. Alex Bregman has it, and that's the final out of the inning. Michael Lorenzen's been great for the Rockies. He'll take the mound again here in the top of the fourth. No score on the KOA Rockies Radio Network.
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1: Nine up, nine down so far for Michael Lorenzen. So he'll face the top of the Cubs order here in the top of the fourth. No score. Pete Crow Armstrong, who was first pitch swinging in his first at bat and flew out. He'll be a little more patient here. Take a ball inside. It's 1-0. Ballesteros and Bush also due up in the frame as Crow Armstrong fouls one back. 1-1. Just 34 pitches so far for Lorenzen. And the Cubs have been aggressive, but he's been right around the strike zone all night so far. Out of the windup, the 1-1. And it's low. 2-1. And those shadows have been, for the most part, cutting the mound in half, or at least in some portion during the entirety of the game so far, with the shadows on one half of it and the sun on the other. 2-1 pitch is a cutter for a strike, 2-2. And hitters will tell you it's really difficult when it's moving from the sun to the shadows. It's really tough to pick up the spin of the baseball. And certainly the pitchers have been good so far through the first three innings, just one hit. 2-2 in the dirt, 3-2.
0: Second time through the lineup, Michael adjusting his pitch mix a little bit. And just the second time he's gone to a full count. He did that with Horner, who was able to get him out.
1: Payoff is hitting the air towards deep right center field. Johnston and Carrick converging at the wall, leaping as Carrick gets off the wall. It'll kick away from him. Pro Armstrong already around second base. He'll get to third, standing up with a leadoff triple. Colt Carrick gave it one heck of an effort, lost his hat while he tried to climb the wall in right center, but it eluded his glove, and Pro Armstrong cruised into third.
0: Tell you what surprised me, though. He got around second and was kind of half speed looking back at the play, running to third. If he pounds through the bag, he might get an inside-the-park homer.
1: Well, it's a base runner on balls to left field, you can kind of see those for yourself as Ballesteros swings at a first pitch changeup and misses 0-1. But the ones to right field, you're taught to look at your third base coach and trust his judgment. And that was not the case there.
0: No.
1: You're right. I think they might have been able to send him home. 0-1 pitch is down.
0: At least force a throw that might get away, but it was out. We're not going to get you at third, but if you're going to motor down, then we don't have to rush to try and get the ball back in any more than normal.
1: 1-1 pitch is pulled towards first base. Rumfield's going to field it and take it to the bag himself. Was not playing in, so PCA will score from third to start the scoring in the game. 1-0 Cubs. 23rd RBI of the year for Ballesteros. And even if PCA had the opportunity to score, they might have held him anyways. You have your 2-3-4 hitters coming up with nobody out, but certainly was interesting that he was looking back.
0: Yeah, it was. It caught my attention, let's put it that way.
1: First pitch swinging, Michael Busch. Backhanded play by Rumfield. Juggles it for a moment. Throw to first, and they got him. That went in and out of the glove of Rumfield, popped in the air, and while he was on two knees on the backhanded attempt, he reaches out with his bare hand on his backside, makes the playoff one hop, and is able to find Lorenzen on the bag.
0: He didn't panic as he lost that ball. I'm sure his heart was racing a little bit, but he calmly kind of found the ball and made the play.
1: That's kind of who he is as well. Yeah. He's a very calm demeanor all the time. First pitch, and it narrowly missed Bregman as he turned away from a curveball. It's 1-0. He grounded out the second in his first at bat. 1-0 pitch, and he hits it high in the air to deep left field. It's right down the line, and fortunately it turns foul. It had the distance. Castro ran all the way into the corner, so he's got a long run back, and it turns out to just be a long strike, 1-1. One pitch is down and away, 2-1. You mentioned earlier Jack Bregman from Albuquerque, played his college ball at LSU, and the University of New Mexico obviously had interest, but there was never a chance that a guy with his talent was going to turn down one of those big SEC opportunities. And he went and made the most of it. 2-1 pitch is up and in, 3-1. He's a legend at LSU. They, of course, have such a storied history on the baseball diamond. 3-1 pitch is fouled away, 3-2. Stories of them having to make sure they keep up with his time card that allows you to get into the batting cages, because he'd be there all night. At LSU, you would have a card to be able to sign in, unlock some doors. Three, two is another foul ball.
0: Well, the craziness tonight in baseball wasn't confined to that Washington Nationals-Giants game when the Giants came back from a 9-1 deficit.
1: 3-2, low ball four. First walk of the game for Lorenzen.
0: Shohei Ohtani gave up three runs, but the Dodgers were up big, 6-0 at one point. Ohtani gave up three runs, departed, and the Dodger bullpen gave up six more. And in the last of the eighth inning, Pirates are leading L.A. 9-6.
1: Yeah, yesterday's game was low scoring until the later innings of that ball game.
0: Yeah, the Dodgers had a 10-run seventh inning after Paul Skenes left.
1: So after a quick mound visit to check on Lorenzen, it was just Hunter Goodman out there. We'll have Ian Happ come to the plate. Happ, the switch hitter, batting from the left side, popped out to left field in his first at bat. Lorenzen from the stretch now. First pitch is a cutter for a strike, going one.
0: Well, if you think back on many of Lorenzen's starts this year, when he has gotten into trouble, it's because he couldn't finish off an inning. He'd get to two outs and then trouble.
1: This is a fly ball down the left field line. Castro into the corner. It ends up in the stands. 0-2. Now you got a leadoff triple from Pete Crow Armstrong. He would score on a Moises Ballesteros ground out. Another ground out from Michael Bush, and then a walk of Alex Bregman. 1-0 Cubs here in the top of the fourth.
0: Yeah, that was a good visit by Hunter. Just get him back to where he's been for most of this game.
1: Looking for strikeout number six, and it'll have to wait as this is hooked into the Rockies' dugout, 0-2. Lorenzen has emphasized his need to work ahead and count, pound the strike zone. He's done that so far, 35 strikes to just 17 balls. Another 0-2 is in the dirt. Really nice backhanded pickup there by Goodman. It was a picture-perfect night here at Coors Field. Just a couple of clouds in the sky. A full ballpark in this beautiful weather. 1-2 pitch. Foul tipped in and out of the glove of Goodman.
0: Hunter pounding his fist on his right thigh. Again, catching foul tips is a lot of luck. You just have to have your glove hopefully in the right spot. Still doesn't mean you won't get frustrated when you had one that you almost snagged.
1: 1-2 on the ground towards first. It's a foul ball. Rumfield had his foot on the bag as he fielded it, and it was just barely foul. He's got a smile on his face. He might have disagreed with that call, but the count remains 1-2. I would always laugh is when I used to catch, people would say, hey, great squeeze on those foul tips. And I'm not moving. I can't do anything. And the ball was going 90 miles an hour, and it was tipped a foot in front of me. I certainly didn't make an adjustment. Another 1-2 coming to half. Breaking ball, and it's high but challenged by Goodman. Couldn't hear Nestor Saya there, but the home plate umpire announces the ABS challenge. We'll see if this ends the inning. It's just up.
0: It was worth the challenge. I mean, it's less than a tenth of an inch.
1: It's that curveball at the top of the zone, so it has that little height, and it breaks. It's breaking down late, so by the time Hunter caught it, it was well in the strike zone, but went across the plate a little bit up. 2-2 pitch is high in the air down the right field line and foul.
0: And remember to re-educate our fans, the ABS is like a window, like a pane of glass halfway through home plate. So as Zach was describing it, yeah, as it passed through the back end, it might have caught the zone, but through that invisible pane of glass, it was a ball.
1: 2-2 pitch, swung on and missed. 6 strikeouts for Michael Lorenzen. The Cubs get on the board in the fourth, 1-0 on the KOA Rockies Radio Network.
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0: bottom of the fourth inning. The Cubs just got on the board in the top half of the frame, so the Rockies looking to answer back. It's 1-0. Hunter Goodman, Ezekiel Tovar, and Cole Karen, 4-5-6 in their lineup. Goodman walked on four pitches in his first at-bat against Imanaga. Just one hit for each side. And now it's two for the Rockies. A broken bat single into center field for Goodman. That was a loud crack as you could hear the bat crack. And Goodman will take the base knock. He's been on base twice.
1: Yeah, both hits from Imanaga have been soft. That one way out on the end of the barrel. And the sound of cracking wood. But you'll surrender that bat to have a knock for sure.
0: So now Ezekiel Tovar struck out swinging in his first at bat. And the first pitch to him here is a fastball up. It's 1-0. Imanaga, in his first year with the Cubs, was just outstanding. Was an all-star, went 15-3, a 2.91 ERA. 1-0 pitch, Tovar shows bunt, and it's foul. Don't miss your chance to be a big leaguer. Rockies Fantasy Camp, presented by York Space Systems, will take place in Scottsdale, Arizona, from November 1st to the 5th. Commissioner Larry Walker wants to see you there. Visit Rockies.com/fantasycamp for more information. Wouldn't want to upset Larry. You've played in a couple of fantasy camps before.
1: I've been a coach. Yeah, they're fun, no question.
0: A pick over to first base, back safely is Goodman. Count still 1-1 on Tovar.
1: Yeah, the commissioner will have his fun at the nightly bowl sessions after all the games. That's where the fun really starts.
0: 1-1 pitch is foul tipped into the mitt, 1-2. Now, when a Hall of Famer is giving you grief, you'll take it.
1: Without a doubt.
0: One, two on Tovar. And he got him. Splitter had Toby fooled. Strikeout number 5 for Imanaga.
1: Did the same thing to Toby in his previous at-bat. Started him with a fastball early in the count and then got him late with the splitter both times.
0: So now Colt Carrot struck out swinging in his first at-bat. First pitch is high. 1-0, looking for his first hit in the majors as a right-handed hitter. Switch hitter tripled from the left side of the plate yesterday. His sixth triple of the year between AAA and there was one game in the majors. 1-0 pitch, and that's at the knees. A called strike, 1-1. 1-0 Cubs here in the bottom of the fourth inning. Rockies have out-hit them 2-1, but the Cubs' one hit was a triple from Pete Crow Armstrong, and he would come in to score on a ground out. 1-1 pitch is popped up in foul territory on the first base side. Bush over at the fencing, and it gets out of play. 1-2. Ballesteros, who is behind the plate right now, he's been playing a ton for the Cubs this year, the 22-year-old Venezuelan, but mostly in a DH role. This is just the fourth game that he started behind the plate. Carson Kelly and Miguel Amaya do a lot of the catching for the Cubs. 1-2 pitch is flown into right field. Suzuki didn't have to move a bit. He makes the catch, two away.
1: With the way he has kept the Rockies off the sweet part of the barrel, it's almost hard to see how he gave up 17 home runs coming into this game.
0: Well, his first nine games, He had a 2.32 ERA. He allowed just 14 runs, earned runs, in his first nine games of the season. As Troy Johnston to the plate here, a pick to first, not in time. Then his last four, he almost gave up double, 26 earned runs, and that's just not what or who Imanaga typically is. First pitch to Johnston. He chases a heater high. And so and one.
1: He's gotten lots of swings and misses from that high four-seam fastball. And I don't know how often it's actually been in the strike zone.
0: There's been a few that have been well above the strike zone. 0-1 pitch is on the ground. Hard hit up the middle. Swanson dives. He got it on the forehand. Throw to first, and he gets Johnston. Well, they got a gold glover at shortstop, too. And Dansby Swanson just flashed the leather. What a play to end the fourth inning. We'll go to the fifth. 1-0 Cubs on the KOA Rockies Radio Network.
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1: Rockies down 1-0 as we move into the fifth inning. There have only been three hits in the game. And the Cubs' one hit was a leadoff triple by Pete Crow Armstrong last inning, and he would score on a ground out. The Rockies have had two singles. Michael Lorenzen has struck out six, a season high for him. He has walked one and gave up the triple that was nearly caught on a leaping try at the fencing in front of the Cubs bullpen and right center by Cole Carrig, swinging and a miss by Seiya Suzuki. And quickly, no balls and two strikes on the Cubs right fielder. Lorenzen had a strong outing against the Mets. Pitch down in New York. Actually, in New York, where he allowed just one run in seven innings, was able to spread out seven hits that night. Pitch to Suzuki is low, 2-2. And really his best performance since. Actually, pitched pretty well, gave up a couple of runs against the Pirates. Pitch check swing, and he went. That's strikeout number seven for Lorenzen. Suzuki unhappy, but down at first base, Louis Krupa said he went. He felt he kept his hands back. The barrel did move a little bit to that 45-degree angle, and that was enough. Ball one on the first pitch to Nico Horner, who grounded out, ground ball up the middle off Lorenzen's glove that was picked up by Chad Stevens, the second baseman for the Rockies. Swing and a foul. It's 1-1. Lorenzen's career high in strikeouts is 9. He's done it on 2 occasions. The last time was last September against the Angels, and now did Lorenzen hurt himself? Pete Duggar, Rockies trainer, Warren Schaefer heading to the mound. You don't like the look on Keith Duggar's face. Doogie listening to Lorenzen's explanation, and I guess he wants to give it a go.
10: Well, he was laughing. Doogie was, and Keith Duggar, and I don't know if Lorenzen was being comedic, but he's able to go out there. It was after that pitch, he kind of shrugged his shoulder, his right shoulder a little bit. And
1: yeah, waggled his arm a little bit. Something upper part of the arm for sure.
10: If you make the slightest discomfort movement on the mound, Duggar picks it up. He's always watching.
1: 1-1 pitch is inside to Horner. 2 balls and a strike. Yeah, and a night in which not only is Michael Benn effective, he's been efficient as well. You'd hate to have an injury make him depart too soon. 2-1 pitch. It's a drive into shallow left center coming on. Willie Castro can't get there. And it will end up being a double for Horner. Willie called off Ezekiel Tovar. I don't know if Toby's going to get there either, but it just was too far for Castro to run.
10: It would have been a really difficult play for Tovar either way, but I think he might have probably had the better chance of at least getting to the ball as Castro went full board, slid for it, and was still a good 4 or 5 feet away from even getting a glove on it.
1: Just the second hit for the Cubs, but they've both been extra base hits as they try and add to their 1-0 lead here in the fifth. Left-handed hitting Michael Conforto takes a strike. He's one of the 7 strikeout victims for Lorenzen. He has struck out Suzuki twice and then 5 other Cubs. Swing and a miss by Conforto, 0-2. Conforto steps out, got time from Nelson Saya, the home plate umpire. Back into that left-hand batter's box. Short lead for Horner with Tovar behind him. Fastball missed up and away to make it a 1-2 count. The history of the series between these two teams, the home teams have had the advantage over the past 30-plus years, and Rockies are trying to keep that going here at Coors Field. 1 last night, trailing here this evening, 1-0 in the fifth. Nico Horner at second for Chicago with 1 out. Another 1-2 pitch coming to Conforto. He hits it to the left side. Glove by Karros, looks back the runner, throws to first, and ooh. He got it low, which helped, and actually, T.J. Rumfield, he's wearing sunglasses, and he went into almost a catcher's crouch to try and get the sun out of that throw.
10: Yeah, he's probably fortunate it was lower, too, because he was squatting down like that before the throw was even made. Good job by Ezekiel Tovar there as well to go cover third base because Horner was eyeing up taking that bag when Karros threw it.
1: So two outs. And Dansby Swanson, who was called out on strikes. All the other strikeouts have been swinging strikeouts for Lorenzen. Ball one to Swanson, the Cubs shortstop. And outside, 2-0. Ryan Feltner and Eduardo Cabrera for the series finale tomorrow afternoon. 2-0 pitch. And that missed outside, ball three. The Cubs are excellent at drawing walks. They're the best in baseball coming in. Six more than the Brewers. Here's a strike, 3-1. The Rockies have had back-to-back series with teams that make pitchers work. Three-one is inside, and that's walk number two on the night for Lorenzen. And now you've flipped the lineup back to Pete Crow Armstrong, and here comes Alon Leishman, the Rockies pitching coach. When our team wins, Cars for Kids wins, as we'll be making a donation. 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That's Cars with a K. Cardinals win at New York again, beating the Mets 9-2, and we might start getting to the point that the Cardinals are no longer just an interesting story with their revamped team, but a legitimate contender.
10: Yeah, they might have to be buyers at the deadline and get them some help at the backside of their order, but they have some guys who are just really breaking out. J.J. Weatherholt's been a great story, but Jordan Walker has just exploded after really not living up to his hype for a couple of seasons.
1: Alec Burleson's been another strong performer, and they're scoring runs, 9 tonight against the Mets. So Crow Armstrong tripled and scored the Cubs' run here with two on and two out. He fouls away the first pitch. A strikeout, then the bloop double, a ground out, and a walk. A one pitch is down. One one, and almost tried to steer that changeup. Not a lot of deception to it, and Crow Armstrong was not going to chase it. 2-1. Lorenzen's pitch is in there for a called strike two. Crow Armstrong was figuring after a missed changeup he was going to get something other than a curveball.
10: The nice part of having seven different pitches you can utilize.
1: Earl Armstrong got time. Now he's in there. Lorenzen settling. Checks the runners. 2-2 is fouled away. Good job on the changeup by PCA to get a piece of it. Another team that's becoming more than just a story, the White Sox. They're leading Atlanta again, 2-1 in the eighth inning after their walk-off win last night. Pitch, and that missed, ball three, down and in. No activity in the Rockies' bullpen. I mean, pitch count has grown because of this inning. 3-2, these runners will be going. The pitch. is a little looper, grabbed by Kyle Karros before it got over his head, and that ends the frame. Cubs don't score. It remains 1-0 Chicago on the KOA Rockies Radio Network.
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0: nobody saw coming. At least on paper, anyway, coming into the game. Breaking ball stayed outside, 2-2. Michael Lorenzen with an ERA over 8 coming in. Imanaga with an ERA of almost 5 and struggling in his last 4 or 5 starts. Another 2-2 fastball fouled away.
1: Yeah, this wasn't the game script we were imagining coming in, but credit to both arms. They've pitched really well, and they've, especially in Lorenzen's case before this last inning, really efficient.
0: 2-2 is low and in as Fulford has battled here with Imanaga to get the count to 3-2. Payoff pitch is popped foul and out of play again. Brennan Bernardino, the left-hander, up in the Rockies bullpen. Lorenzen, 83 pitches through his 5 innings. Another 3-2 is strike 3 call. I think he was looking soft, couldn't pull the trigger on the fastball. Imanaga gets strikeout number 6.
1: And he's just dominated the bottom 5 in the Rockies lineup. He punched out 4 of the 5 the first time through, and now he's punched out 2 of the 4 and retired everybody he's faced this second time through. Stevens will look to break that up.
0: He was called out on strikes his first time up, pitch at his feet for a ball. 4 swinging strikes and 2 called strikes for Imanaga, who came in averaging just under a strikeout per inning. Breaking ball swinging and a miss. Threw him the sweeper and Chad couldn't find it. One nothing Cubs, one out here in the 5th. Fastball up, 2-1. Imanaga, compact delivery, misses high and away, ball 3. And he walks off the mound to the grass behind it. It's a lookout towards a challenge is why he did that, and it did catch the very top of the zone. We're not getting the mic of Nestor Saya, the home plate umpire, but it was a strike. Good challenge by the Cubs, so it's 2-2 instead of 3-1. Breaking ball is fouled. San Diego had a walk-off winner this afternoon. They beat Cincinnati 5-4, and a walk-off homer by Fernando Tatis Jr. Just his second home run of the year. Pitch strike 3 call. Did the same thing to Stevens that he did to Fulford at 3-2, threw a fastball, and it was taken for strike 3.
1: Yeah, he surprises guys with that fastball at times. We've talked about his deception up in the zone. You don't pick it up, but he's not afraid to go to it in any count and sneak it in there.
0: Castro has popped out twice. He swings and misses at the splitter for a strike. He popped out to Horner, the second baseman, just beyond the infield, and then fouled out to the first baseman, Bush, in the 3rd. 2 outs here in the 5th, 1-0 Cubs. Swing and a foul back, and Willie'd like to have that one back again. He was on it but fouled it. He's going to get time at the plate. Imanaga ahead, 2 strikes. The pitch nearly hit Castro, 1-2. Marlins beat Arizona for a second straight time, 8-0 the final in

0: Florida tonight. Check swing. He held up. Ooh. I wouldn't have been surprised if Louis Krupa had said swing, but the Rockies will take it. 2-2 on Castro. Imanaga letting the clock run down. The 2-2 is popped up on the high fastball. Coming down the line is Bush, the first baseman, and fair ground. He has it. Imanaga has been dominant, but it's still just a 1-0 Cubs lead as we move to the sixth on the KOA Rockies Radio Network. 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
2: 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Brendan Bernardino on the bump for the Rockies. It's his 32nd appearance of the season. He appeared yesterday against the Cubs and had a scoreless frame with the punch out.
3: Moises Ballesteros is lifted for Carson Kelly to get a right-handed bat. The veteran Kelly swings and misses at Bernardino's first pitch. 285 hitter. Not playing every day, but playing significantly. Two homers, 18 runs batted in. Swings and misses at the next pitch. This is his 50th game, and he's done his share of starting behind the plate for sure. 0-2, and Brennan missed it high and away. A ball and two strikes. Rockies bullpen got the job done last night, hoping to do the same here this evening. Pitch fouled back. Michael Lorenzen, terrific, went five innings, allowed just two hits. One run, it was earned, two walks, and a season-high seven strikeouts. He threw 84 pitches officially, down to pipe pitch count from Pipefitters Local Union 208. Swing and a high fly ball to left off the bat of Kelly. Loping in, Willie Castro makes the grab. Air quality forecast, courtesy of EnviroTest Air Care Colorado. 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Left-handed hitting Michael Busch will send it to center field. Kerrig. Drifting back, still drifting, and as he steps onto the warning track, Cole makes the catch.
2: Yeah, you can see he's still getting used to playing out in center field. He's talking right now to Troy Johnson about that read because he took a step in there before having to go back to the warning track. And the only time he had ever been here to Coors Field was during Rockies Fest this offseason. So patrolling one of the most difficult outfield positions in baseball, center field at Coors Field, he's getting used to and learning on the fly.
3: Two up, two down for Bernardino. He gets Alex Bregman, the third baseman, who looks at ball one. Bregman is grounded to short and walked. 1-0 Cubs, two outs in the sixth. And Bernardino misses again, this time down and away to Bregman.
2: Juan Mejia warming up in the Rockies bullpen.
3: Swing and a foul by Bregman, 2-1. Zach talking about the great career at LSU for Alex Bregman. Likewise for the guy right next to him, the shortstop, Dansby Swanson at Vanderbilt. And they went 1-2 in the draft when they came out of college. Good pitch there by Brennan. Surprised him with a sinker, called strike two.
2: Remember for Dansby, found out around all of his teammates and they all got to jump on top of him at the baseball field when it happened.
3: 2-2. And an off-speed pitch missed away, full count. Bernardino set. The 3-2 is fouled out of play. One of the things the Rockies liked when they went after Bernardino is durability and frequency of work. This is 32nd appearance. 3-2 is inside ball four. Another good at bat by Bregman. I think he's starting to come out of it, seeing the ball better again. Maybe not the hits yet, but back-to-back walks in his last two plate appearances. Ian Happ, a switch hitter. He'll swing around and bat right-handed now. He has flied to left and struck out. Bernardino's pitch is swung on and fouled away. Mejia just throwing enough to stay warm. He's ready. Rockies hope we won't see him out there until the seventh inning. Ground ball up the middle, backhanded by Stevens. He'll get to the bag ahead of Bregman. Good play by Chad on the bounder off the back of the mound. Middle of six, it remains 1-0 Cubs on the KOA Rockies Radio Network.
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13: 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Phil Maton coming in to pitch for the Cubs. The 33-year-old veteran has struggled this season, a 7.08 ERA. Carson Kelly, who pinch hit, will stay in behind the plate.
3: Calcaros, who's 0-2 on the night, will look at strike one from Maton. He has bounced around with a number of clubs, but again, durable arm. You can use him frequently. One ball, one strike. Not not overpowering with any particular pitch, but most of his career, he's been a pretty good strike thrower. And just missed outside Karros. Two balls and a strike on Kyle. The pitch, and that's outside, ball three. Rockies have had the leadoff man on just once. Hunter Goodman with a single leading off the fourth. They've had two hits. That pitch, a strike, full count. Yet another 3-2 count for Kyle, the 48th time this year. For Karros, in a couple of hundred plate appearances, that it's gone to a 3-2 count. The payoff pitch is a broken bat roller to third. Bregman charges, throws on the run, and got him. The barrel of the bat ended up at the rim of the infield by Dansby Swanson, the shortstop.
2: It was still spinning on the ground like a helicopter by the time the ball from Bregman got over to first base. And Swanson came to pick it up.
3: And it's seven in a row set down by Cubs pitching. And a 1-0 ball game here at Coors Field. A leadoff triple and a ground out got the Cubs the game's lone tally. Discussion, did TJ ask? He did ask for a challenge, and Mr. Saya didn't see it right away and wasn't going to give it to him, but then did, and the Rockies might have been better off if they didn't, because now they're out of challenges. Now here comes Warren Schaefer out, trying to discuss it, and to Warren's credit, he was walking out there even before the decision was shown.
2: Well, Rumfield, after the pitch, turned to Saya as he was turning away, and he tapped his helmet once and then kind of pushed his hand away to say, no, I don't actually want it, but Saya said, no, you did it, and charged him with the challenge.
3: It is a strike. And the Rockies are now out of ABS challenges. A one pitch is fouled away.
2: You tell Rumfield didn't want to do it because he was immediately staring to the dugout.
3: Yeah.
2: Especially with that last challenge, you want to hang on to it for a good situation.
3: Maytone from the stretch, the 0-2, swing and a miss, foul tip, but into the glove of Kelly. And a Cubs pitching staff that has had its ups and downs. Their bullpen has been much more consistent than their rotation because they've stayed a little healthier. They were good last night. Maytown's gotten the first two tonight. Hunter Goodman, big swing and a miss on a cutter. 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That's energy in progress. A one pitch is going to be hit into right field for a base hit. Suzuki will play it on the bounce. Rockies have had five base runners tonight, and three times it's been Hunter Goodman with two singles and a walk.
2: Well, he's always had the ability to go the other way, but when he's really feeling it, he can do damage that side. And this is a fastball that's inside, but he still finds the barrel, and just feels like he's living on the barrel right now.
3: Ezekiel Tovar, two strikeouts against Imanaga. Now facing Maton, right on right, and it'll be a line drive, base hit to left field for Ezekiel. Ian Happ gets it back in quickly, but with two outs, back-to-back singles for the Rockies.
2: And Tovar's been working at being more patient at the plate, but he still needs to be aggressive when he gets a good pitch to hit early in counts. That's a breaking ball that was up enough in the zone for him to handle, and he ropes it into left field, and here comes Craig Counsell.
3: Well, for the Cubs, trying to get things going in a better direction again, they're not wasting much time after the back-to-back hits. Maton is gone. A pitching change for the Cubs. They lead 1-0, two outs here in the sixth. We'll be back on the KOA Rockies Radio Network.
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2: 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Big opportunity for the Rockies rookie Cole Carriage, as he's got a couple of base runners on and two outs, and he'll face the lefty Caleb Thielbar. The 39-year-old has a 4.20 ERA this season.
3: Or Carrig, a strikeout and a fly ball to right field. He takes a big swing at a fastball, comes out from underneath his helmet after not making any contact. Strike one. Two on, two outs. Rockies down 1-0 here in the sixth. Pitch off the inside will level the count. Good crowd on hand. The Rockies fans trying to pump up the rookie in his second big league game. He drives it down the left field line. Stay fair. Baseball foul. Not by much, but foul.
2: And he knew it was going to be foul because he never left the batter's box, but it was only 5 to 10 feet of the left side of that left field pole, and he was jumping around at the plate.
3: He was trying to wish it fair. 1-2 is sent down the right side, foul. Suzuki coming over, but it's into the crowd. They think his power will continue to develop as he gets more experience. He hit 6 homers with the Isotopes at Albuquerque. Another 1-2 is almost over the head of Kelly, the catcher. 2-2. infield and outfield straight away defensively for the switch hitter batting right-handed. He's jammed and pops it foul, and Kelly makes a basket catch in front of the Rockies dugout. Rockies strand two more. We head to the seventh. It remains 1-0 Cubs on the KOA Rockies radio network.
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0: 1-0 Cubs, seventh inning on to pitch for the Rockies. Right-hander Juan Mejia, his 28th appearance. One win, five losses. He has three saves. 6.44 the ERA.
1: We'll have Seiya Suzuki here. First pitch to the right-handed hitter. Is it called strike 0-1? He struck out each of his first two times to the plate. Nico Horner and Michael Conforto due up after. He's done. 0-1 pitch is pulled foul. 0-2. The World Cup spirit is coming to Coors Field. Be one of the first 15,000 fans through the gates on Saturday, June 20th versus the Pirates and score a Rockies soccer jersey presented by Coca-Cola. Secure your seats at rockies.com/tickets today. Mejia set as 0-2. There he goes. Good sweeper. Three pitches is all he needed to dispose of Suzuki. That's his third strikeout in as many tries. It was a good location just away. And when Mejia is commanding his stuff, it's really legit. At times he struggles with command, and that's where he gets into some trouble. His first pitch here to Horner is a sweeper for a ball inside, 1-0.
0: Left-hander Sammy Peralta throwing behind Mejia in the pen.
1: 1-0 pitch on the ground towards third. One big hop for Karros. He gathers, throws. There's two away. So a good start for Mejia. He's pounding the strike zone. And now Michael Conforto to the plate. He's 0 for 2, a strikeout and a ground out to third. Rockies will play him to pull. Colorado scored 7 runs in the first 3 innings yesterday, and they haven't been able to tally a run since. Here's the first pitch to Conforto. It's fouled away. And their pitching has been marvelous, keeping them in this game.
0: Yeah, the Rockies last night and several times here tonight, they've had a chance, but usually with 2 outs tonight.
1: 0-1 pitch is inside. 98 there from Mejia. 1-1. Now yesterday, the Rockies seemingly had a runner in scoring position every single inning. 1-1 from Mejia is a called strike. 1-2. It's going to be challenged by Conforto. And it is a strike.
2: Pitch is a strike. Chicago has 1 count remaining.
1: Yeah, Nestor Seiya is perfect back there tonight on ABS challenges. Been proven right. The Rockies are just 0 for 2 with runners in scoring position today. Not many chances. 1-2 pitch, fouled back. Conforto stays alive. 1-0 Cubs here in the top of the 7th inning. 2 out, nobody on. Conforto calls time before digging back in. Mejia rubbing the ball between his two bare hands. On the rubber, he toes it now. Just above the belt, another 1-2. Swing and a miss. What an inning from Juan Mejia. Strikeout, ground out, strikeout. We'll stretch here at Coors Field. It's 1-0 Cubs on the KOA Rockies Radio Network.
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1: Well, the Rockies pitching has been outstanding tonight. Seven innings of one-run ball. The issue, the Rockies offense has not gotten on the board yet. They'll look to do that here, starting with Troy Johnston. First pitch left on left against Caleb Thielbar is going to miss away. It's 1-0. Johnston, Fulford, and Stevens due up for the Rockies here in the bottom of the seventh. Thielbar always works out of the stretch, delivers a slider that Johnston swings through. It's 1-1. Just had the seventh inning stretch here at Coors Field, and they said, root. There was a distinct effort from the Rockies fans tonight. 1-1 pitch, swinging a miss. To make sure that Rockies was the main thing heard, as Cubs fans like to invade every ballpark around the country. And it was loud tonight in support of the home team. Time called by Johnston. He's 0-2. Ground out to shorten his last at-bat was robbed of a hit by Dansby Swanson on a diving play up the middle. 1-2 pitch is popped up into shallow left field. It's going to be Ian Happ gliding over towards the line. He'll make the catch. One away.
0: Well, for the Rockies, some of their best and most consistent hitters hit from the left side, and no surprise that after the left-handed starter that Craig Counsell will go to his lefties in the pen. The Rockies are just 4-12 facing opponents when a lefty starts the game.
1: First pitch to Braxton Fulford, a called strike, 0-1. He's 1-2, a strikeout and a walk so far. Thielbar kicks and deals. A fastball's up 1-1. And what's interesting is last year it was the flip side, is the Rockies didn't have enough left-handed bats. And now they've got too many almost. They're looking for some right-handed pop. Here's the 1-1 pitch, and it's outside 2-1.
0: Well, it isn't quite to the normal level with Ezekiel Tovar. Jordan Beck and Brenton Doyle have been hurt. They're all right-handed batters.
1: 2-1 pitch, foul back, 2-2. Yeah, some of it is just a victim of circumstance. But you think of the left-handed hitters that have come in for the Rockies this year. You have Edward Julian now, of course, Troy Johnston, TJ Rumfield, Castro bats from both sides. 2-2 pitch, popped up and out of play.
0: Jake McCarthy
1: is a great example. He's had an excellent start to the season. Rockies have both Jeff Criswell and Antonio Senzatella, a pair of righties, warming up in the bullpen. 2-2. Fulford down on strike, swings and misses at a slider. The two-way now for Chad Stevens, who's 0-2 with a pair of punch-outs. 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Experience the power of the plaza at johnsonautoplaza.com. Stevens has punched out looking each of his first two trips to the plate, and he'll take a strike here. It's 0-1. Rockies trailing 1-0 here in the bottom of the seventh. They've out-hit the Cubs 4-2, but both the Cubs hits have gone for extra bases. The Rockies have four singles. 0-1 pitch. 0-2 on a curveball. Good pitch.
0: Well, the thing that's hurt the Rockies tonight, with the one exception of the fourth inning with Hunter Goodman's leadoff single, they've had no traffic until there were two outs in an inning. Makes it harder to have big rallies.
1: 0-2 pitch. Good take by Stevens. It's a breaking ball in the dirt. 1-2.
0: Not that you can't do a lot of damage with two outs, but it's certainly more difficult.
1: 1-2. And it's foul tipped into the mitt of Kelly. That's strike three. So a 1-2-3 frame for Thielbar. We'll go to the eighth inning. Low scoring one here at Coors Field. 1-0 Cubs on the KOA Rockies Radio Network.
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1: Well, this is a good sight, as we'll see Jeff Criswell take the mound for the Rockies here, the 27-year-old making his first appearance on a big league mound since September of 2024. That's because he had Tommy John surgery in March of last year, made some appearances with the Isotopes, and now back on a big league mound. The Rockies righty can run his fastball into the upper 90s. He's got some great stuff and excited to have him back.
0: Michigan Wolverine, a very solid pitcher when he is healthy, and Rockies are hoping that all's well now with Jeff. And his first pitch is cut on and missed. He throws a slider to Dansby Swanson. Swanson has been called out on strikes and walked. A run on two hits for Chicago. No runs, four hits for the Rockies. Error-free baseball on both sides. A one, way outside. Swanson, and back to the top of the order, Crow, Armstrong, and Kelly. Jeff Criswell with the 1-1 pitch, swing and a miss. There was the fastball at 95. When he pitched for the Rockies in 24, he showed some promise. Pitch is swung on and sliced foul. But then the injury in spring training. It was a second round pick by the Athletics in the COVID year 2020. Pitch, swing, and a miss. He got him. 95 with the fastball. Welcome back to the big leagues, Jeff Criswell.
1: He did a great job just going with the slider early in the count, and then that fastball had some jump to it on the outer portion of the plate.
0: 10 strikeouts for Rockies pitching tonight. Deep Crow Armstrong, he's scored the game's only run. He takes a strike. Tripled in the fourth inning and then scored on a ground out. He has flied to center and popped to third the other two times. Swing and a miss on the slider. The slider has been very crisp from Jeff Criswell. He's a Michigan native and played on some of those great Wolverine teams there. It's just a little bit inside, but the fastball. One ball, two strikes on Pete Crow Armstrong. The pitch line towards right, and there to snag the liner is Troy Johnston, out number two. That ball was well struck by PCA, but Troy Johnston had no trouble running it down. No home runs in this game for either side in this 1-0 ball game. Just two extra base hits, only six hits overall. Every time a Rocky hits a home run, the Berg Simpson Law Firm makes a generous donation to Craig Hospital. Berg Simpson, good lawyers, changing lives. Criswell misses with his first pitch to Carson Kelly, who pinch hit for Moises Ballesteros, the starter, and he flied out to left field back in the sixth inning. Criswell misses again with the slider away, 2-0 on Kelly. Began in the Cardinals organization, had some good years with the Diamondbacks, and now a couple of seasons with the Cubs. 2-0 pitch, there's a strike.
1: Well, he was one of the main pieces in that trade to Arizona that had the Cardinals acquire Paul Goldschmidt.
0: Yeah, it was, yeah, a variety of guys, including Zach Gallen. Pitch off the plate, away, 3-1. When the D-backs acquired Gabriel Moreno, that's the change that moved Kelly out from being their guy. He suffered some injuries, too, did Carson. Pitch called strike two. Jacob Webb, a right-hander throwing in the Chicago bullpen. Two outs here in the top of the eighth. 1-0 Cubs. 3-2 the count on Kelly. The pitch by Criswell. Outside. A two-out base runner for Chicago on the fourth walk of the evening by Rockies pitching. Hunter Goodman's going to walk out to the mound and visit with Criswell. Got the dangerous Michael Busch as the hitter. Malone Leishman looked like he was going to head out to the mound, but saw that Hunter Goodman was taking care of things, and the trust that Malone has in Hunter in terms of working with the pitchers, he said, I don't need to go out.
1: I'm good right here. You take care of that, Hunter. He can also communicate with him as well anyways, but certainly his presence in a meeting important.
0: Busch is 0-3 tonight, a strikeout, a ground out, and a fly out. He swings and taps it foul at the plate. Well, they did it for the second straight night. The White Sox with the Atlanta Braves on the south side of Chicago. They knock off the team with more victories than anybody else. 2-1 the final. Check swing. He held up. David Rackley said no swing. The third base umpire. And After the way the first two games in Vegas went, it's a pitcher's battle tonight there at the Las Vegas ballpark. Grounded outside of first, foul. 1-2 on Bush. 3-1, the Brewers are leading the Athletics after a whole bunch of offense in the first two games.
1: It'll be interesting to see how their ballpark that they move into a couple years from now, how that plays in terms of offense. It'll be enclosed, though, so the wind will be less of a factor.
0: Pitch is a little floater into center field for a base hit. So the walk kept the inning going, and Bush continues as Chicago gets its third hit of the night. They have two on with two out here in the top of the eighth. Right-handed batter now in Bregman, who has walked his last two plate appearances. Rounded out his first time up. Jeff Criswell, the third man out of the pen for the Rockies, misses high, ball one. Michael Lorenzen went five innings, allowed the one run on two hits. Pitched very well, but the Rockies' offense has been shackled by the Cubs pitching. 1-0 to Bregman is high again. Struck out the first man he saw in Dansby Swanson. Got Crow Armstrong to line out, but a walk and a single, and now a 2-0 count on a dangerous hitter in Alex Bregman. The pitch, swing and a miss. Fastball count, threw him the slider and threw it effectively. Jeff Criswell trying to keep the deficit at one. 2-1 pitch. Ooh, a very nice slider there. A little knee buckle from Bregman. A called strike two. This will be pitch 24 for Jeff, and time called. Criswell ready. Checks the runner at second. The 1-2 way outside. Nice backhand grab. I said 1-2. It was 2-2, and now a full count. Those runners will be going. The 3-2 to Bregman. Jammed him, popped up. Rumfield wants it. TJ's got it. Welcome back, Jeff Criswell. He posts a zero. Rockies looking for some offense, trailing 1-0 on the KOA Rockies Radio Network.
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1: New pitcher for the Cardinals here in the bottom of the eighth inning. They lead the Rockies 1-0. The righty Jacob Webb will make his 29th appearance. He's got a 2.22 ERA.
0: Willie Castro, the switch hitter, will bat left-handed against Webb and takes a strike. Willie has popped to second, fouled to first, and popped to first. 1-0 Cubs here in the bottom of the eighth. And Webb misses outside to even the count. Edward Julian out on deck. He'll pinch hit for Kyle Karros. And then TJ Rumfield. So three straight left-handed hitters against Webb. A foul to the backstop, and it's 1-2.
1: Seth Halverson and Antonio Sensatella getting loose in the Rockies bullpen.
0: Rockies have gone 12 innings without scoring after they had the burst in the first three innings last night. Swing and a foul. Ended up going through the legs of Kelly. Count stays at 1-2. He had the 7 runs in the first three innings last night. Didn't score in the next 5. Haven't scored in the first 7 tonight. Willie will hit it in the air, but not deep. Left fielder gives way to the center fielder as Pete Crow Armstrong tells Ian Happ, "I've got it," and he does for the first down. We haven't had any rulings under review tonight. When you need to be on the winning side of a ruling, get with the guys always fighting to win. The law offices of Dan Kaplis, a serious firm for serious cases. 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Edward Julian's going to pinch hit for the Rockies. Before anything else, 10 seconds. 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
0: Julian, left-handed batter, 2 hits and 3 RBIs in last night's win, 223 on the year, 2 homers, 17 RBIs. Webb's first pitch is knocked by a diving Nico Horner and into right center field. A base hit for Edward, tying run aboard with 1 out here in the 8th.
1: Good for Edward Julian. It was a slow process getting out of that slump. Some balls were hit hard at people, but now he's starting to find holes. Jumped all over that first pitch fastball and just lined it right up the middle.
0: TJ Rumfield has one of the Rockies' 5 singles tonight. He's also popped out and struck out. Left-handed batter, the right-hander Webb's pitch is driven to right. High and deep and out of here. Touch of all time, T.J. Rumfield. The Rockies take a 2-1 lead. Had that home run taken away from him by an official scoring change in Anaheim, but this one feels really sweet.
1: And it's more consequential in terms of the game. It takes a 1-0 lead, and it gives them a 1-run advantage. For each home run hit by the Rockies this year, the Bird Simpson Law Firm makes a generous donation to Craig Hospital. Bird Simpson, good lawyers changing lives.
0: Hunter Goodman swings at the first pitch and pops it over our head for strike one.
1: It was a changeup that just stayed right over the heart of the plate, and Rumfield made him pay, elevated to right field, and boy, it's crazy how things can change in the matter of moments in the game of baseball.
0: In 2 pitches. Julian swung at a first pitch for his single, and Rumfield's homer on a first pitch to flip the score. Antonio Senzatella working in earnest now in the Rockies' bullpen. Another foul ball makes it a two-strike count on Hunter. Goodman has singled twice and walked. Pitch, swing, and a miss. Got him with a slider for the second out. Cubs will have Ian Happ, Seiya Suzuki, and Nico Horner.

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4: One Rockies as we move into the ninth inning. Antonio Senzatella on to pitch. 5-0 on the year with three saves in 19 games with a 1.93 earned run average. Worked a scoreless inning last night with a strikeout, a hit, and a walk. Edward Julian stays in the game at second base, and Chad Stevens moves from second to third. Ian Happ, switch hitter, bats left-handed against Senzatella. And the first pitch is outside, ball one. Happ has flied to left, struck out, and hit into a fielder's choice. 1-0 pitch is hit pretty well to right. Going back, Troy Johnston, and this game is tied. Ian Happ with his 15th homer of the year. Knots the game at two. Just the third home run in 38 innings of pitching surrendered by Senzatella. Yeah, spun a pitch up there that stayed on the plate, and Happ did not miss it. And a ball to Seiya Suzuki. Antonio, according to StatCast, thrown a cutter and didn't do what he wanted it to. 1-0 to Suzuki is inside 2-0. Competing chanting from the fans in the stands. 2-0 is ball three, and really none of these pitches close for Antonio trying to collect himself after the game-tying homer by Happ. ...3-0 is a line drive by a diving Stevens into left field. First hit of the night for Suzuki after three strikeouts, and the Cubs have the go-ahead run on base. Jaden Hill throwing in the Rockies' pen. Nico Horner has a double in three tries tonight. And he'll take a strike from Senzatella. And the Rockies without a true

0: lone closer right now, and you've got guys trying to fill the role without a lot of the experience that is usually needed. That pitch down, 1-1. Antonio's done wonderful work out of the bullpen this year in his first year of really doing that, but had the tough night in game one with Milwaukee. Bouncing ball hit to short. Tovar to Julian to first for a double play. And that's how you bounce back, get the ground ball, and get a two for one. Bases empty now with two down. It'll bring up the left-handed hitting Michael Conforto, the designated hitter for the Cubs. The Rockies will have Johnston, Fulford, and Stevens scheduled in the bottom of the ninth. There's a first pitch strike to Conforto, who has two strikeouts and a grounder to third tonight. Sullivan, Thompson, and depending on his health, Jake McCarthy are on the bench if the Rockies want to use a pinch hitter. Next delivery misses. One ball and one strike. 2-2 game here in the ninth after a home run by Ian Happ. Swing and a miss by Conforto. 1-2. Daniel Palencia, the closer for the Cubs, is throwing in their bullpen. Senza has his sign. The 1-2 is down. Stay tuned for the Clubhouse Show presented by Common Spirit Health. Hospitals, clinics, and caregivers. Human kindness lives here. Two balls, two strikes. The pitch, swing and a miss. Got him with a high heater. But the Cubs get the homer from Ian Happ. We're tied at two as we go to the bottom of the ninth on the KOA Rockies Radio Network.
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2: Bottom of the ninth inning here at Coors Field. Daniel Palencia comes on 1-0 with three saves in as many tries in 17 games, an earned run average of 2.3. We'll get the left-handed hitting Troy Johnston first. Troy 0-for-3 tonight. And Palencia misses outside and high, ball one. Averages a strikeout per inning. He's got some velocity. 1-0 pitch in there for a strike as he went with an off-speed delivery. Got the slider in there. Brett Sullivan in the on-deck circle. He'll bat for Fulford to get another lefty to the plate. Outside by Palencia, 2-1. Johnston does a good job of drawing walks. 17 of them on the year. One way or another wants to get on base. And a strike on the outside edge. It's 2-2. Borderline pitch. Rocky's out of challenges, so not anything Troy could do about it. Now he asks for time at the plate. Palencia, bright red shoes and a red glove to match, holding the pose. 2-2 pitch, nearly hit him as it whizzed by Troy to the backstop. That was a fastball at 101 that was definitely overthrown. Just missed Troy Johnston's right elbow. Palencia set. Payoff pitch is fouled back on another fastball. That one at 102. Cubs got a run in the fourth inning on a Crow Armstrong triple and a ground out. Rockies took a 2-1 lead on a two-run homer by T.J. Rumfield. Ian Happ tied the game with a long ball here in the ninth. Outside, ball four. He strikes out a lot of guys, but walks his share, and Palencia puts the go-ahead winning run on base with nobody out here in the ninth. And Tommy Hotovy, the pitching coach for the Cubs, is going to walk out and talk about Brett Sullivan and also the possibility of a sacrifice bunt. Get Troy Johnston into scoring position. Sterling Thompson has come out on deck. He will pinch hit for Chad Stevens. By law, we must tell you this is a copyrighted broadcast presented by the authority of the Colorado Rockies. It may not be reproduced or retransmitted in any form without the express written consent of the Colorado Rockies. Speaking of legal, the Berg Simpson Law Firm's on your side. Berg Simpson, good lawyers, changing lives. Johnston off to his lead. It's a short one at first. Bunt try is popped up foul. It will bounce harmlessly on the track. That's strike one. Sullivan hitting 198 on the year. He does have one sacrifice bunt on the season. Bregman pinching in from third. A one pitch again, squares to bunt and bunts it foul. It rolled foul up the third base side. Two strikes now on Brett. People say it seems so simple. Just put your bat out there and bump the ball into fair ground. Not when a guy's throwing 100 miles an hour, it's anything but simple. 0-2, swing and a foul. And it'll stay, no balls and two strikes. If there is a tent, Jaden Hill staying ready in the Rockies bullpen. Pitch outside, one ball and two strikes on Sullivan. Valencia walked Troy Johnston. Now facing Sullivan, pinch hitting for Fulford. 1-2 pitch coming to Brett is fouled away. Another close ball game. Rockies have played a lot of these already this year. Pitch. Hit foul, and Andy Gonzalez had to do a quick two-step to avoid being hit. Rockies have played in 30 games that have been decided by one or two runs, so nearly half of the games on the year. Pitch is driven hard, but it's going to hook foul. Oh, Brett was on that slider just a tad quick and couldn't keep it fair. It stays at a ball and two strikes. Suzuki would have had to run a long way if that ball had landed in fair ground. The Cubs right fielder. 1-2 pitch is low. Good take by Sullivan. Almost went after that slider. 2-2. Valencia eyeing Johnston at first. His pitch is driven towards right on the run. Suzuki's got to play it on the bounce. And Troy Johnston's over to third. Pinch hit single by Brett Sullivan. The Rockies have the winning run 90 feet away. Suzuki did not get a good read on that ball. Backed off and it bounced. And a good read by the base runner Troy Johnston that it was going to be a base hit. He got to third without a throw. Now the Cubs gather at the mound. Kelly, the catcher, with all of the infielders talking with Palencia. An 8-pitch at bat for the base hit that sent Johnston to third after Troy had had an 8-pitch. Take it back, yes, an 8-pitch at bat to get his walk. And now Sterling Thompson, the rookie, with a chance to walk it off in his 19th game as a major leaguer. First pitch is swung on and fouled to the left. 101, the fastball from Palencia. Cubs infield. At the infield grass. There goes Sullivan. Ground ball through the hole on the right side. That's a game winner. Troy Johnston scores. Sterling Thompson walks it off for the Rockies. On a night in which a rookie first baseman hits a two-run homer, another rookie gets a walk-off base hit to give the Rockies the win. Final score, Rockies 3, Cubs 2. 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
2: Now the Rockies get the walk-off win over the Cubs here tonight as some of their youngest players ending up big in this one for the Rockies as they come from behind and beat the Cubs. 3 runs, 9 hits, no errors, 9 men left on base. Chicago, 2 runs, 5 hits, no errors. They stranded 6. Winning pitcher Antonio Senzatella now 6-0 on the year. Daniel Palencia takes the loss. He is 1-1. The game took 2 hours and 41 minutes to play in front of a crowd of 31,802. Stay with us. 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
2: 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Human kindness lives here. Rockies, after a convincing win last night against the Cubs, we're looking to make it two in a row over the Northsiders from the Windy City. And they had Michael Lorenzen on the mound. And, of course, it has been a struggle over much of the last month and a half for the veteran right-hander. Boy, was he sharp tonight. Pitch swing and a miss. Got him with a curveball. Michael Lorenzen throwing strikes, getting ahead just like his manager told him to. He's ready. Lorenzen towards the first base side of the rubber, kicks and delivers. Swing and a miss. Got him with a slider. A 1-2-3 first with two strikeouts for Michael Lorenzen. No score as the Rockies come to bat. Lorenzen had issues allowing hits and runs for much of this tough stretch, but he was consistently getting ahead of hitters tonight and had his best effort on the year when it came to picking up strikeouts.
19: 2-2 pitch. Swing and a miss. Michael Lorenzen came to pitch today. That is his fourth strikeout, just eight batters in. And there's two away here in the third. Well, 22 strikes, just nine balls so far. Here's the 0-2. See you later at the top of the zone. What a start so far from Michael Lorenzen. Make it five punch-outs the first time through the order. No score.
2: No score until the fourth inning when Pete Crow Armstrong would triple just beyond the leaping try of Cole Kerrig in deep right center field. He would score on a ground out, and the Cubs would have the 1-0 advantage as the Rockies could do very little against Shota Imanaga and a couple of relievers. The Rockies bullpen had some good work tonight for sure, and it was a great return for right-hander Jeff Criswell, who hadn't pitched since late in the 24 season after needing Tommy John surgery in spring training of last year. Jeff finally back, and he was good tonight. Pitch, swing, and a miss. He got him. 95 with the fastball. Welcome back to the big leagues, Jeff Criswell. The 3-2 to Bregman. Jammed him, popped up. Rumfield wants it. TJ's got it. Welcome back, Jeff Criswell. He posts a zero. Rockies looking for some offense, trailing 1-0. Yeah, looking for some offense indeed for the Rockies. They had struggled to get things started at the beginning of innings, and in the eighth inning, it was more of the same as Jacob Webb did a great job against Willie Castro to get the first out. But then the Rockies, you have Warren Schaefer. He loves to have matchups, and with the right-hander on the mound, he knew he wanted a string of left-handed batters. He would bring Edward Julian, who had three RBIs last night, into pinch hit. And then he had another lefty, TJ Rumfield, right after that. Some good decisions by the skipper. 17 RBIs. Webb's first pitch is knocked by a diving Nico Horner and into right center field. A base hit for Edward. Tying run aboard with one out here in the eighth. TJ Rumfield has one of the Rockies' five singles tonight. He's also popped out and struck out. Left-handed batter, the right-hander Webb's pitch is driven to right. High and deep and out of here. Touch of all time, T.J. Rumfield. The Rockies take a 2-1 lead. Had that home run taken away from him by an official scoring change in Anaheim. But this one feels really sweet. Indeed, it gave the Rockies a 2-1 lead. Those were the electrifying plays of the game, powered by IBEW Local 68. Start with a job, end with a career. 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But the Cubs would spoil the party, at least for a moment anyway, as Ian Happ would lead off the ninth inning with a home run against Antonio Senzatella. And of course, it was Antonio that had the trouble in the ninth inning Friday night against Milwaukee. How would the veteran handle the challenge? But had the tough night in game one with Milwaukee. Bouncing ball hit to short. Tovar to Julian to first for a double play. And that's how you bounce back, get the ground ball, and get a two for one. Bases empty now with two down. Two balls, two strikes. The pitch, swing and a miss. Got him with a high heater. But the Cubs get the homer from Ian Happ. We're tied at two as we go to the bottom of the ninth. And on to the bottom of the ninth, Daniel Palencia, who is essentially the Cubs' closer. He's been battling some injuries. He would get Troy Johnston first, and in a long at-bat, Troy would draw a walk. Brett Sullivan then pinch hitting, tried to sacrifice him to second base, but fouled his two bunt attempts after extending the at-bat to seven pitches. On the eighth pitch, he was ready to do his thing and keep a good thing going for the Rockies with Sterling Thompson waiting after Sullivan. Palencia, Ian Johnston at first. His pitch is driven towards right on the run. Suzuki's got to play it on the bounce. And Troy Johnston's over to third. Pinch hit single by Brett Sullivan. The Rockies have the winning run 90 feet away. And now Sterling Thompson, the rookie, with a chance to walk it off in his 19th game as a major leaguer. Cubs infield at the infield grass. There goes Sullivan. Ground ball through the hole on the right side. That's a game winner. Troy Johnston scores. Sterling Thompson walks it off for the Rockies. On a night in which a rookie first baseman hits a two-run homer, another rookie gets a walk-off base hit to give the Rockies the win. Final score, Rockies 3, Cubs 2. Yeah, what a night for the kids on this Rockies roster as they clinch a series win against the Cubs. And we'll look for the sweep tomorrow. And because our team won today, Cars for Kids wins, as we'll be making a donation to Cars for Kids. 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That's Cars with a K. First Major League walk-off hit for Sterling Thompson. He'll be Zach's guest when we come back on the KOA Rockies Radio Network.
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0: first walk-off hit in the young big league career of Sterling Thompson, and he caught up with Zach Goodman after the game.
1: Thank you, Jack. My first question for you, Sterling, you just got dumped with water and Gatorade. Are you cold?
2: Oh, I'm freezing right now, man. This is crazy. Yeah, freaking water is freaking cold as hell.
1: Well, it's got to be a pretty good feeling. First walk-off as a major leader. What are the emotions you're feeling right now?
2: Just everything I dreamed of. You know, this is a, you know, iconic, a surreal moment, you know, signature moment. And, you know, it's just great that it happened. And, you know, I'm glad that our teammates, we battled the whole game. And, you know, for me to do that and get the series win, it's an awesome feeling.
1: Yeah, how hard is it to be on the bench the entire game watching and then have your number called in that moment and come through?
2: Just, you know, having a routine and doing everything you need to watch the game, you know, little details. And, you know, when your name gets called, just be ready and have a good plan and good approach. But, you never know when it's going to happen, and you just got to stay ready.
1: TJ Rumfield, what a swing.
2: What a swing, man. Guys like that, man, that's like, he's a great player all season. And, you know, that was a great moment. And I knew he was doing it. Right when he stepped to the plate, you know something's good's going to happen, man. Every time he comes up, he's a great hitter.
1: Sterling, go celebrate with your teammates. Back up to you, Jack.
0: All right, thank you, Zach. Rockies walk off the Cubs 3-2. We've got more coming up on the Common Spirit Health Clubhouse show right after this timeout on the KOA Rockies Radio Network.
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15: Welcome back, everybody. Big win for the Rockies tonight. Let's check out the scores around the American League ballparks here on the Common Spirit Health Clubhouse Show. 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Two games still going on. The Angels and the Astros are tied in the top of the ninth inning at 2. So we'll see how that one finishes up. In the bottom of the eighth inning, the A's are up 4-3 on Milwaukee. They were down 3-1 in the seventh, but Carlos Cortez and Lawrence Butler both had home runs to put them up 4-3. The White Sox with a big 2-1 victory over Atlanta. Davis Martin has been one of the better pitchers in the American League this year. 6 shutout innings from him tonight. He's now 9-2 on the season. The Rangers win 6-4 in 10 innings over the Royals. Elias Diaz, our former friend, had a go-ahead double in the top of the 10th to win it. The Orioles win 7-2 behind 7 shutout innings from Brandon Young and a Jackson Holiday grand slam. They beat the Mariners. The Blue Jays lose at home to the Phillies 7-4. Alec Boehm had a 3-run bomb in that one. And speaking of 3-run bombs, Byron Buxton hit his 20th of the season in a 6-4 road win for the Twins over the Detroit Tigers. Then in Tampa Bay, it was the Rays winning 7-5. How about Drew Rasmussen? 13 strikeouts for him tonight. What a game. And then finally in Cleveland, it was the Yankees winning 8-4. Jazz Chisholm collected 3 RBIs in that one. Those are your scores around American League ballparks. We'll be right back with scores at National League ballparks on the KOA Rockies Radio Network.
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0: Checking scores from National League ballparks. The Cardinals keep on rolling. They are now 9 games above 500. Jordan Walker had a homer and 4 RBIs. St. Louis beat the Mets in New York 9-2. Kyle Stowers and Owen Casey hit homers as Miami blanked Arizona 8-0. Shohei Ohtani, who has been so stingy this year, hit a homer and gave up three runs in 6 2/3 innings, and it looked like that would still be enough for the Dodgers, but a 5-run eighth inning by the Pirates stunned the Dodgers, even though L.A. scored two times in the ninth, and Pittsburgh won over L.A. 9-8. There was a walk-off in San Diego this afternoon. The Padres beat the Reds 5-4 on a Fernando Tatis Jr. homer, just his second home run of the year. But the craziest game of all, the Giants scored five times in the eighth inning and five times in the ninth inning, finishing it off with a walk-off grand slam from Brett Eldridge, and the Giants stunned Washington 11-10. A walk-off slam has not happened in a while, but it did in San Francisco. And the Rockies had themselves, of course, a walk-off here, and now we'll look to sweep the series against the Cubs and have a 3-3 homestand after the tough series with the Brewers. The Rockies will get Ryan Feltner to the mound tomorrow. Edward Cabrera will pitch for Chicago. We'll begin our coverage with the On Deck Show at 12:30 Mountain Time. Our thanks to Zach Seegers at Master Control, and of course our man who takes care of us for all the things we need to get you these broadcasts, our executive producer, Jesse Thomas. For Zach Goodman, Jack Horgan saying thanks most of all to you for listening. I hope you enjoyed this one as much as we did. Men, get your checkups. Do it regularly on an annual basis once you turn 40, maybe even sooner than that, if there are some medical issues in your family's history. 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You want to be proactive. Take it from me, a two-time cancer survivor. That's the key if we're going to beat prostate cancer. Final score here tonight. The Rockies walk off the Cubs 3-2. Have a good night, everybody.
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7: The obvious question. I mean, he'll be in a Raptors uniform, but you want to buy an OG Anunoby rookie card?
8: I was saying to myself, I swear to God, I said to myself a couple minutes ago, how long until Harmon asked me if I want to buy an Anunoby rookie card?
7: I can't wait for the release. The image of that Topps Now card that they'll put in tomorrow with maybe a piece of jersey or the ball or the net or whatever the hell they do will be a thing of beauty.
8: The Knicks come from behind win over the Spurs. There is so much to break down of this. We have the moment in the game that spurred the Knicks on. We have Rick Bucher coming up as well. We are just continuing with post-game coverage of the Knicks and the Spurs. Absolute insanity in MSG next. Fox.
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19: 5.7 left. No timeouts remaining. Anunoby is handed the ball. Finds Brunson at midcourt. Launches a straight on three. Missed it short. Tip by Anunoby. He put it in. Anunoby put it in. The Knicks take the lead with 1.2 to go. Anunoby out of nowhere.
18: You heard it all on the Knicks radio network. New York was down 29 in the third quarter. They were down 15 going into the fourth quarter, and they beat the Spurs 107 to 106 in game four of the NBA Finals to take a 3-1 series lead. Anunoby didn't just hit that tip in to give him the lead. He made 7 3-pointers and ended with 33 points. Jalen Brunson, 36 points to go along with 7 assists. Victor Wembanyama for San Antonio had 24 points and 13 rebounds in the loss. In Major League Baseball, the Astros and the Angels are at the top of the 10th inning in L.A., tied at 2 apiece. I'm Monty Bolaños.
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8: 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You turned off game four of the NBA Finals in the third quarter. I wouldn't blame you. Spurs had a 29-point lead. It was all San Antonio. Final score, Knicks 107, Spurs 106. There are so many things to get to in this game, so many twists and turns. The best way to do it, as I've always felt doing this for, you know, a minute, like we've done here on the show, me and Mike, is to go certain things at a time. Is to go, hey, let's talk about this here, because then you wind up doing a stream of consciousness radio, in which would be easy to do with this game, and this play, and this play, and this play. But a couple of things to focus on here. We got Rick Bucher coming up in 20 minutes, and I'll tell you what. He said something the other night on the show that comes back and comes home to roost, which we'll get to. But two of the biggest things from this game, right? The Spurs have a huge lead. Karl Anthony Towns in foul trouble beginning of the game. The Knicks don't recover from it. The Spurs get out to a huge lead at halftime. It's a 29-point lead.

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2: 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That's Cars with a K.
3: Swing and a miss. He got him with the gas.
0: Alongside Jack Corrigan and Zach Goodman, here's Jesse Thomas.
4: And we welcome you inside Coors Field, located on the corner of 20th and Blake in lower downtown Denver, Colorado, before the series finale between the Cubs and Rockies. I'm your host, Jesse Thomas.
5: And now Sterling Thompson, the rookie, with a chance to walk it off in his 19th game as a major leaguer. Cubs infield at the infield grass. There goes Sullivan, ground ball through the hole on the right side. That's a game winner. Troy Johnston scores. Sterling Thompson walks it off for the Rockies.
4: And that is how you get your first walk-off hit in the majors, folks. That ninth inning pitch hit, walk-off single hit by Longmont native Sterling Thompson, gave the Rock Show the 3-2 victory last night. But it never would have been able to happen without this play in the bottom of the eighth.
5: Left-handed batter, the right-hander Webb's pitch is driven to right. High and deep and out of here. Touch them all time. T.J. Rumfield.
4: That two-run bomb by T.J. Rumfield was equally as clutch as two rookies came through big last night for Warren Schaefer and the Rockies. Incredible. Now, here is what you can expect in this space over the next 38 minutes as Ryan Feltner and the Rockies will look to complete the sweep against Edward Cabrera and the Cubbies. As always, Zach Goodman will lead us off today as he'll sit down with the man who made his triumphant return last night.
5: Welcome back, Jeff Criswell. He posts a zero.
4: Rockies reliever Jeff Criswell. Then I'll tell you about a game that had seven Hall of Famers all playing for one team that went down 99 years ago in today's Pioneers of the Game segment. And of course, we will check in with the voice of the Rockies, Jack Corrigan, as he'll visit with Rockies manager Warren Schaefer.
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20: Welcome back to the On Deck Show before game number three between the Rockies and Cubs. Rockies looking for a sweep today. Yesterday was a great moment, though, with the guy I have for our pregame interview, Jeff Criswell. Jeff, pretty good stuff in 2024. You go into March and spring training of 2025. UCL goes out. You have to get Tommy John surgery. How hard was it to really go through that whole process? Because you have to miss a whole season. That's hard mentally and physically, I can imagine.
21: Yeah, it's definitely not ideal. Anyone that's, you know, played a sport knows that, you know, getting hurt sucks. But it's part of the game, and you know, there's always a lot of positives that you can take from every situation. So, yeah, we're here now and we're feeling good. So,
20: it's got to feel good to be back on that mound. Were there any emotions coming out of the bullpen yesterday, or at any point yesterday, going, "Wow, it's been a long time. It's good to be back."
21: Yeah, it was a great feeling. I mean, just be running out there again. The crowd was amazing last night, as always. So it was a pretty cool flood of emotions there, and just, you know, incredibly grateful to be back and be feeling good again, you know.
20: A lot of guys come back from Tommy John, and it takes a little bit to get their stuff back. Do you feel like you've hit the spot where you're back to who you were before the surgery?
21: Yeah, it's interesting. I mean, there's, you know, there's always ups and downs within the recovery process. Sometimes where you just feel significantly better than, you know, other days. But I think that's just a part of it. And right now I'm feeling great. You know, as far as the actual stuff goes, you know, we're working every day just to maintain and continue to get better like always. But like I said, for the most part, you know, I've been feeling really good. So.
20: Yesterday, you get this opportunity to come back, and it'd be, no matter what, it's a success story to get back to this level after the Tommy John surgery, but then to have a scoreless outing in your first appearance, how did it feel after the game yesterday?
21: Yeah, it was good. There was definitely a little, you know, sigh of relief there, a little, you know, weight lifted off my shoulders just to get the first one out of the way, so, yeah, you know, results always vary, but I was happy with how it went last night.
20: Your dad, Brian, played professional baseball as well. Do you work with him much growing up? Of course, you probably did, but also now, do you still pick his brain? Because obviously he knows a ton about the game.
21: Yeah, I mean, he is truly my rock. Like, I've probably broke down and talked about baseball, you know, more hours than I could even imagine to count with him. And I undoubtedly would not be here without him. So yeah, we talk every day, we talk every night, we talk after every game. As far as like actual coaching, you know, maybe not so much of that anymore compared to when I was younger, but we definitely still talk through everything and run through the outings, and he always gives me his little bits that he sees, so it's great. I mean, I like I said, I can't emphasize enough that I wouldn't be here without him. So he's the best.
20: You were a Michigan Wolverine. Was that always the number one school?
21: Yeah, a little bit. I mean, being from the state of Michigan, obviously, if you have the chance or the opportunity to go to Michigan, you know, most of us feel like you should take it. So, I went to some football games when I was younger, and to see that campus and just to see the vastness of the Big House is a pretty cool experience. So I would say that it was always very high on my list. A lot of times as a northern guy, you know, there's kind of some appeal to maybe going down south to play or trying to get into the SEC and things of that nature. But man, once I visited Michigan, I didn't take any visits after that. It was kind of like a no-brainer for me. Everything clicked when I went there. Coach Eric Backich was the best, and he still is the best. So, really a no-brainer for me once I went there.
20: He has had an awesome run to the College World Series final, and you were great in Omaha. What do you remember about that tournament?
21: It was an amazing experience. I mean, outside of playing in the big leagues, it's probably some of the most fun I've ever had playing baseball. It's just a group of young dudes that are all, you know, in college, living it up and just playing for the love of the game and playing for each other. So it was truly an amazing experience. I know, I think everybody that plays college baseball, that's like their aspiration to be able to get to Omaha. So again, blessed and lucky to be able to have had that experience. And I have lifelong relationships and friendships with guys that, you know, come from that. So it's pretty amazing.
20: You were drafted by the Athletics, made it to AAA with them before getting traded to the Rockies. And of course, with the Isotopes, you also play in Las Vegas. It's been an interesting series between the Athletics and the Brewers. And of course, now you guys are going to Vegas tomorrow, well, after the game today, but you guys start a series tomorrow with the Athletics, and that stadium has been a lot of home runs there. What's your scouting report on that ballpark?
21: Yeah, just like a lot of parks in that PCL league, you know, the ball will fly a little bit there. But, you know, we'll go in, we'll do the same thing. We'll try to execute our game plan and just, you know, attack hitters and get guys out. So it'll be fun to go there. I mean, it's obviously it's a great place, a great city, so it'll be fun.
20: Well, Jeff, congrats on getting back, and we'll be right back on the KOA Rockies Radio Network.
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4: Welcome back to Rockies On Deck, brought to you, as always, by Treetop Applesauce. From the batter's box to the lunch box, nothing crushes hunger like Treetop Applesauce, the official applesauce of the Colorado Rockies. I'm Jesse Thomas, and it's time for Pioneers of the Game. It was a lineup built for Cooperstown when Cooperstown had not yet become the home of baseball's Hall of Fame. It would take another three decades before they were all enshrined, but seven of the game's greatest players took the field at one time for the Philadelphia A's on this day back in 1927. Athletics manager Connie Mack filled out a lineup card that day that started with five future Hall of Famers against the Tigers at Philadelphia's Shibe Park. Leading off was Eddie Collins, followed by Zach Wheat, Ty Cobb, Al Simmons, and Jimmy Fox. Not too shabby. Wheat and Cobb were finishing out their brilliant careers with the A's, while Collins was in his second stint with the A's at the end of his big league days. Simmons and Fox were beginning stints in Philadelphia that would power Mack's second A's dynasty of the late 1920s and early 1930s. Later in the game, Mickey Cochran entered as the Athletics catcher, and lefty Grove relieved starter Howard Emke in the sixth inning. Incredibly, though, the seven future Hall of Famers were unable to produce a victory that day as the Tigers won 6-5 behind another future Hall of Famer, Heinie Manouche, who had three hits and two RBI. The A's were a Cooperstown prequel in those days, regularly fielding lineups with multiple future Hall of Famers. In 1928, Tris Speaker replaced Zach Wheat on the A's roster and was part of a May 24th game with the Yankees that featured 13 future Hall of Famers, the most of any regular season game in big league history. Collins, Cobb, and Mack were all on hand on June 12, 1939, when the first induction ceremony was held in Cooperstown. Cochran and Grove were elected to the Hall of Fame in 1947, with Fox, Simmons, and Wheat all elected in the 1950s. But the great Connie Mack ran out seven future Hall of Famers 99 years ago today. Time now for the injury report, brought to you by Common Spirit Health. Hospitals, clinics, and caregivers, human kindness lives here. And let's get you caught up on some Rockies players, as it's been a bit since we've done so. Outfielder Mickey Moniak continues to hit, throw, and do some running and baseball spikes as he continues to rehab that right ankle tendonitis. And while he is making progress, change of direction tests, which is a key measure of health, have not been scheduled just yet. Center fielder Brenton Doyle was seen doing some light jogging and playing catch on the field yesterday as he continues to heal from an injury that typically requires a lengthy recovery. Right fielder Tyler Freeman remains on the 7-day concussion IL after he was hit in the helmet by a 98-mile-per-hour fastball from Milwaukee's Jacob Mizorowski back on June 6th. And I can tell you that Rockies speedster Jake McCarthy is feeling better today after he missed yesterday's contest with a sour stomach. Possibility that he will be able to pinch hit today if needed. All right, time for a break. But when we get back, the star of the show, Jack Corrigan, will sit down with Rockies manager Warren Schaefer. That's next as Rockies On Deck rolls on from a sun-drenched Coors Field on the KOA Rockies Radio Network.

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8: Welcome back to Rockies On Deck, live from the corner of 20th and Blake in lower downtown Denver, Colorado, before game three as the Rockies look for the sweep against the Chicago Cubs. Time to head down to the clubhouse and catch up with voice of the Rockies, Jack Corrigan, as he sits down to visit with Rockies manager Warren Schaefer. Gentlemen.
9: Schaefer, another walk-off win, and again, maybe not what people would call the main cast of characters, although Troy Johnson certainly has had a good year. But, boy, all of those at-bats in the ninth inning against Palencia. When you grind, sometimes you make pretty good coffee.
10: Hey, I like that. And I love coffee. Attaboy. Yeah, so, yeah, it was a good night from guys off the bench. That's what we've tried to construct this thing the whole time, in terms of all 13 offensive players being ready to play to help win a game that night, no matter what your role. And last night proved that very well. I mean, Eddie Julian coming off the bench and getting on base for the Rumfield homer was huge. And then obviously Sullivan, the at bat he put up after failing to get the bunt down was enormous. And Stir, I mean, it's really for fans out there, it's really hard to come in and hit off the bench when you haven't been playing all night. You know, the traject machine helps you out inside, face who you think you're going to face. But
11: Other than that, it's a really difficult thing. So hats off to those guys.
9: Yeah, and when you think about it, I mean, Palencia is sitting there at triple digits. Yeah, go get a knock, big guy, you know?
11: No, it's very difficult because usually when pinch hitters are called on, seventh, eighth, ninth inning, and typically, you're facing guys that throw, especially in 2026, 100 miles an hour in all three of those innings. So, yeah, you got to be ready to hit the heat.
9: A guy who doesn't throw triple digits but certainly had a one of his better performances of the year last night, Michael Lorenzen. And you talked before the game last night. You were looking forward to it. You thought that if he could be aggressive in the strike zone, he could have results, and he sure did.
11: Yeah, absolutely. I thought he got ahead well yesterday, and then his off-speed stuff was really playing up. Threw it in good counts. And again, when you get ahead in counts, anything can happen good. You're setting yourself up for success. And Michael did that yesterday, and he had a good, strong five innings for us.
9: You get Ryan Feltner today and going right now. I mean, that's the kind of thing you're starting to get some consistent five, six-inning work out of all your starters of late. And boy, that just gives you such a better chance to win, doesn't it?
11: 100%. I mean, when you're getting in the fifth and sixth inning with your starter, that means they're throwing the ball well. That means you're saving your bullpen. So you're setting yourself up for success with fresh arms over a period of time. It all goes together in this game.
9: Jake McCarthy, a little under the weather. You had to scratch him yesterday. I'm guessing you're going to give him a day and get him back in there on the weekend?
11: Yep. Plan is to get him back in the lineup tomorrow. I just talked to him in the hallway. He seems like he's feeling a lot better today. So possible pinch hit today.
9: All right, Warren, go get him.
11: All right, thanks a lot.
9: That's Warren Schaefer. Baseball coming up on the KOA Rockies Radio Network.
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9: A breezy but wonderful afternoon here at Coors Field as the Rockies look to get their second sweep at home this year. They swept the Astros earlier in the season here at Coors Field, and they would love to have another game where they can keep the Cubs fans quiet. It was certainly a back and forth of emotions in the late innings in last night's game, but thanks to a bunch of young guys, the Rockies came through with the walk-off win. They've had two walk-offs now in the last couple of weeks here at Coors Field. They're still under 500 at home, coming in at 14-19 today, but last year with all the struggles they had here in Denver and the most difficult season in team history, good to have the Rockies slowly but surely trying to reclaim that home field advantage that Coors Field can be, and look to build on what they've done the last two games to keep things moving in a positive direction. A guy moving in a positive direction is Ryan Feltner, the Rockies' right-hander, has had two excellent starts since coming off the injured list, and the Rockies very excited to see how well Ryan can maintain that run. The Rockies have gotten good starting pitching in the first two games with Tomo Sugano and Michael Lorenzen, and they're confident that Ryan Feltner will be able to do the same here this afternoon. Eduard Cabrera, acquired in a trade with the Marlins in the offseason, he's trying to work his way back from a blister issue on his pitching hand. The Rockies looking to take advantage of his up and down over the first couple of starts coming off the IL and continue that here this afternoon. We'll have starting lineups for the series finale. Get it underway for you right after our final On Deck Show timeout here on the KOA Rockies Radio Network.
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9: Starting lineups this afternoon for Craig Counsell and the Chicago Cubs. Pete Crow Armstrong is going to be in the leadoff spot. He plays center field. They move Alex Bregman up to the two-hole, the veteran third baseman, with Michael Busch hitting third, playing first. Cleanup hitter is left fielder Ian Happ. Seiya Suzuki in right field follows, with Nico Horner at second base. Young Moises Ballesteros will be the designated hitter. Carson Kelly, the catcher, hits eighth. Dansby Swanson in the nine hole playing short. Edward Cabrera, the right-hander, on the mound for Chicago. The Rockies looking for the sweep for Warren Schaefer will begin offensively with Edward Julian at second base, Willie Castro at third, and TJ Rumfield at first. Hunter Goodman in the cleanup spot will DH this afternoon. Troy Johnston in right field, Cole Kerrig in center. Last night's walk-off hero, Sterling Thompson, will hit seventh, play left field. Ezekiel Tovar is the shortstop. And another big guy in the ninth inning rally, Brett Sullivan, will hit ninth and do the catching for right-hander Ryan Feltner.
28: Well, it's been a joy to watch Ryan over his last two starts. He missed some time with that right ulnar nerve inflammation, but since being back, two different starts, going six innings in each of them, 12 innings in total, just one earned run and five hits during that stretch. He's been absolutely dominant in the part that is really impressive is that he hasn't thrown many pitches. In that outing against San Francisco, six shutout innings, he threw just 63 pitches. And then last time out, just 81 to get through six innings. So he has really been efficient and fun to watch. The Rockies were really going to rely on him, and they needed him back after some other injuries to their starting pitching staff. He throws a four-seam and a sinker, both in the mid-90s, can run it up to 98 like he did last outing. A slider, a curveball, a sweeper, and a changeup. All of his off-speed pitches have been extremely effective this season. On the flip side, Edward Cabrera, another right-handed arm, is making his second start back from an IL stint because of a blister on his right middle finger. He threw against San Francisco, gave up 8 earned runs in just 3 2/3. In his first 7 starts of the year, he gave up 3 or less earned runs in each of them. Well, across his last 4, he's given up 4 or more runs in 3 of the last 4. So it's been a bit of a struggle for him recently, including giving up 3 home runs in his last outing. He throws a changeup, a sinker, a four-seamer, a curveball, and a slider. And I said the changeup first because that's the pitch he throws more often than any other. He throws it to both sides of the plate 33% of the time. His fastball will be averaging around 96 miles an hour.
9: Rockies take the field wearing the home whites with the purple pinstripes, the all-black caps with the purple and silver CR on the front. Cubs are in their road grays today with their blue hats and the iconic C in white and red on the front. They have red numbers and blue lettering on those gray road uniforms. Our umpiring setup this afternoon has one change. Louis Krupa is the home plate umpire as scheduled, but Alex McKay, who had been with the crew, is not here today. And Chris Guccione, who's a Denver area resident, able to be here, and he'll take over at first base today with the crew chief David Rackley at second and Nestor Saya, the umpire, at third. At the moment, there is not a cloud in the sky. It's that real pale blue sky. And for a couple of newbies to Coors Field, Cole Kerrigan center field, and of course, Sterling Thompson in left. We'll see how they handle the sun. Early on, the sun is really a challenge in right field, the right side of the ballpark, more than left field. But kind of high sky today that we usually see in spring training in Arizona. So we'll keep a watch as to its impact today. 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

0: A wind in the pitch, and that's high. 246 overall for Bregman with five homers and 20 runs batted in. Pitch is swung on and fouled, 1-2. Got started at 1:11 Mountain Daylight Time, 73 degrees at first pitch. 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Beltner's 1-2 and couldn't get him to chase a breaking ball. Ryan will see the count even to 2-2. Must not be much humidity today because Feltner has already gone to the rosin bag a couple of times trying to get the right feel on his fingertips and missed down and away again, full count. The Cubs do know how to draw walks. And Bregman, no exception to that, 31 on the year. The Cubs lead baseball with 294 freebies. Feltner right in the middle of the pitching rubber. 3-2 to Bregman. Swing and a miss. Got him with some high cheese. First strikeout of the afternoon for the Rockies. And speaking of strikeouts, Rockies strikeouts are presented by Sam's Number 3 Diner and Bar, where serving food babies is a tradition. Two away in the Cubs first. Now Michael Busch, the left-handed hitting first baseman, takes a pitch down and in. Home run in game one, his seventh of the year. 37 runs batted in. That's tops on the club. 1-0, and that one floats in high. Two balls and no strikes. Rumfield, Julian, Tovar, Castro, first to third on the Rockies infield defense today. 2-0 pitch is popped up into shallow left. Thompson having trouble finding it. Now Sterling's got it. Not easy, but he got it. And it's a 1-2-3 for Ryan Feltner. Rockies coming to bat. No score on the KOA Rockies Radio Network.
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2: Bottom of the first inning, no score as the Rockies go to work against right-hander Edward Cabrera. Edward Julian takes outside, ball one. Julian, after a tough May, is

0: Reds heated back up here in June. Checked his swing and had ticked the bat. One ball, one strike. Got on base ahead of T.J. Rumfield when Rumfield hit the home run in the eighth inning. At the time last night, he gave the Rockies a 2-1 lead. Swing and a foul back on a high fastball. 1-2. Cubs felt they needed another starter in their rotation. Even more so with the injuries now. Pitch down and in 2-2. And they traded away one of their top prospects in Owen Casey to Miami to pick up Cabrera. 2-2 is a hard one-hopper right back to Cabrera, who had the glove in the perfect spot and snagged it and flipped over to first for the out.
1: If he doesn't field that in that quick stab, it's probably going to get up the middle for a base hit.
0: Yeah, it had a little pace to it, no doubt. Willie Castro, Rockies switch hitting infielder, outfielder. I should really just say everywhere but pitcher and catcher. Brings a 266 mark to the plate and then takes an opening strike from Castro. Three homers, 22 driven in for Willie. Going 3-for-9 in the first two games. Fouls back of fastball, that at 99. Cabrera does have that velocity, no question. Castro gets time at the plate. Cabrera decided he needed another baseball. Gets it from the home plate umpire. The pitch is low. Well, if it is indeed as dry as it appears with the number of times Ryan Feltner went to the rosin bag, it'll be interesting to see what impact it might have on that blister. Line shot into left field, a base hit. Leaping try by Alex Bregman, but Willie Castro continues his strong hitting here at Coors Field, a one-out single.
1: Well, Willie's always going to have value for the reason that you said earlier, is that he plays everywhere except for pitcher and catcher, and he does it at a high level, so any offense is always bonus, but he has really been good for the Rockies the last few weeks.
0: Here's T.J. Rumfield, the home run. Castro goes on first movement. Good throw by Kelly, but a good slide by Castro gets him in. Cubs will ask for a moment to check on the video. Kelly had an excellent throw, but Willie, with a good jump, is in there with the stolen base, his fifth of the year.
1: Yeah, that left hand with the sliding glove to the back corner of the bag. Ooh. Maybe the glove an inch away or so from the hand whenever he touched the bag. It was really close.
0: 1-0 to Rumfield. He'll bounce it outside of first, foul. Jesse and I were talking, you know, with the gloves being a part of the game now. You ought to get one of those big kitchen oven mitts, you know, and then you could have an extra 4 or 5 inches.
1: So I used to play with one, and then I stopped doing it because I was really slow, and I felt like if you're slow, you can't wear one.
0: Good call there.
1: Yeah, yes. But there is a legitimate 2 or 3 extra inches beyond the edge of your hand, and with all these close plays, I mean, that really can be a difference maker.
0: You know, I haven't seen it. We got all the rules posted in the clubhouse. Pitch to Rumfield is down, ball 3. But I haven't seen one. You know, they talk about dimensions, size of bats, and the fielder's gloves. But I haven't seen one on those sliding mitts. 3-1 to the left-handed batter is out of the zone, ball 4. So the Rockies have 2 aboard here with 1 out in this first inning, which is presented by Treetop. from the batter's box to the lunchbox. Nothing crushes hunger like Treetop Applesauce, the official applesauce of the Colorado Rockies.
2: There is no official sliding mitt rule. However, it is at the umpire's discretion if he thinks you're cooking the book, so to speak.
1: Just claim you have big hands.
0: Yeah. Thank you, Mr. Thomas. Jesse with that good update. Big swing and a foul by Hunter Goodman on a heater. Strike one on the Rockies DH today. Hunter hit homer number 18 in game one, had two hits last night. 249 on the year, 18 homers, 33 runs driven in. A one pitch is popped up. But the catcher, Kelly, can find it. It drops fair, and everybody is safe except for, or they're going to call it an infield fly rule. They are going to call it an infield fly rule. And the shortstop, Swanson, came over and tagged Willie Castro, who's standing at third base. As I understand the infield fly rule, the batter is automatically out, and then for the runners, it's at your discretion.
1: That's exactly what it is, and he's going to stay at third base because of that. It's not like you have to go up and tag as if it's a caught baseball. The rule's in place so that somebody can't just drop a baseball in the infield and then turn a double play. So it is really up to those guys' discretion, and honestly, good base running by Willie Castro to advance.
0: And TJ Rumfield stayed at first base, and that's exactly how the rule plays out. Well, let's see if Troy Johnston can get the Rockies on the board first. Pitch outside for a ball. Troy, with a long at bat down in the count, came back and drew a walk, and he ended up scoring the game winner last night in the ninth. Fouls back a fastball to even the count. Hitting 307 on the year with a couple of homers and 28 RBIs, and he's at 393 in the clutch, trying to add to that impressive average. Swings and misses, however, on a fastball. It's 1-2. You credit the put out to Michael Busch on the infield fly roll. He was the closest guy to the ball. One, two is bounced towards second. Horner's got a good hop, gets it to first in time. The changeup works well for Cabrera. He strands two. No score after one on the KOA Rockies Radio Network.
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0: Second inning, no score, the Rockies and the Cubs. Rockies had a couple of base runners, but not able to score. Ryan Feltner had a 1-2-3 first, including a strikeout. Ian Happ, who tied the game with a homer in the ninth inning last night, switch hitter batting left-handed, leads off the Chicago second and takes outside for a ball. The homer was his 15th for the Cincinnati Bearcat. He'll pop one into the air, into center. Wind, sun, and Cole Carrig come together and make the catch. One down.
1: Well, we saw it last half inning, the drop pop up on the infield, and how much of an adventure it was for Tovar and Thompson in that first inning. You could tell Thompson was fighting it again there. It's an adventure, anything in the air today.
0: Sometimes it's the guy who has an angle to the ball rather than the ball coming at the fielder. Check swing, and Chris Guccione said that Seiya Suzuki went through the swing. 0-1 on the right fielder for Chicago. He pops one up, foul ground. Rumfield takes a look. It's three rows deep. 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That's energy in progress. The 0-2, swing and a miss. Upstairs again with the fastball. Strikeout number two for Feltner.
1: And the majority of his strikeouts this year have come on his off-speed pitches, his changeup, and his breaking balls. But each of his first two Ks today, he's been able to get some Cubs to expand their zone up.
0: Yeah, that was right at the top of the zone, if not above it. Two outs. Check swing by Nico Horner on a ball low. 1-0. Horner, the Stanford grad, 29-year-old. Been a fixture last number of years for the Cubs at second base. That fastball's high. It's 2-0 on Horner. Hitting 247, four homers, 33 runs batted in, and he can pick it at second base. 2-0 swing and a miss. Good slider. Horner gets time at the plate. Nico digging back in there. He's a Bay Area kid beyond just playing at Stanford. Was born and raised in Oakland. Swing and a miss again on another slider with some velocity at 90.
1: Yeah, it's sharp today with good break.
0: 2-2 the count. Two outs, no score here in the second. The pitch and a challenge by Brett Sullivan.
8: Pitch is called the ball. The catch is challenging.
0: Louis Krupa called it a ball, and it was.
8: Colorado has one challenge remaining.
0: So Brett's one up and one down in the challenges. One remains in the ABS challenge system for the Rockies today. 3-2 pitch. Tried to check his swing, a little floater, and right at the edge of the infield, Ezekiel Tovar grabbed it, and it's six in a row for Ryan Feltner. No score, second inning here on the KOA Rockies Radio Network.
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0: Bottom of the second inning, no score here as Cole Kerrig, the switch-hitting rookie playing in his third big league game, will swing at the first pitch and float it down the left field line into foul ground, and no Cub could get there before it hit the deck. Strike one on Cole. I'd have to go back and look to be absolutely correct, but off the top of my head, I think Cole has swung at every first pitch.
1: I think there was one time that he did not, and I remember it because I took note of it because he didn't swing at the first
0: yes.
1: pitch.
0: One for seven. He breaks his bat on this foul ball as it rolled to a stop out near Andy Gonzalez, the Rockies' third base coach, and Cole's going to need a new piece of equipment.
1: Well, it's the same thing that goes for Tovar and Goodman, is you definitely want to enhance his ability to work walks and not chase, but Cole Kerrig is an aggressive player, and to get the most out of him, you have to let him be aggressive early in counts if that's what works for him, and that's what's worked for him his whole career.
0: He's down two strikes. Cabrera's pitch is hit hard but foul down the right side. He broke another bat. He was out in front even though it was a fastball. And he goes, you know, I'm a rookie. My supply of bats isn't quite as extensive as some of the other guys.
1: I was about to say, those guys get a shipment of 10 to 15 bats, and they'll pick out two or three gamers, a couple BP ones, and Cole's supply might not be as fast quite yet.
0: Mike Ponarelli might be making a call for him to replenish the stock. Another two-strike pitch, and he checked his swing. He did not. Wow, Nestor Saya said he went through with the swing. From our perspective, looked like he held up. Wow, watch the replay. I still think he held up.
1: I concur with that. And it was funny, Warren Schaefer was doing an interview the other day, and he's only been thrown out once, and well, hasn't been thrown out at all this year of a game.
0: Inside to Sterling Thompson for ball one. Last night's hero with the pinch hit walk-off single. And again outside 2-0.
1: Well, the only time he says, well, the only thing you can really argue anymore are check swings, is everything else is reviewable.
0: And that might become reviewable as early as next year. Swinging and a miss by Sterling on a good breaking ball by Cabrera. Two 2-1 pitch is conked foul up the right side. 2-2. Couple of finals. The Tigers still way, way behind, but they're getting healthy again and starting to hit. They clobbered the Twins 11-0 today in the Motor City. And Tarik Skubal's coming back on Saturday. We've got a series with Cleveland over the weekend. Pitch swing and a miss on a slider. Cabrera gets his second straight strikeout here in the bottom of the second of a scoreless game. And speaking of scoreless, the Marlins shut out Arizona 2-0, sweeping that series from the D-backs, who did not score in the last 19 innings of that series. Ezekiel Tovar fouled it off his left leg. Might be up by his left knee, where he has his hand at the moment. Oh, wow. Just below the knee at the top of the left shin. So above that shin guard.
1: That's the one that Willy Castro wears that would have protected him a little bit. But yeah, he wears that shin guard, and you hope it hits that instead of just above. Hopefully, those are ones that make you feel sick for a moment with the pain.
0: Heath Townsend and Warren Schaefer out checking on him. Heath, one of the Rockies training staff, and Ezekiel said, "You're not taking me out. I'm okay." It'll leave a mark. We know that. One strike to count on the Rockies shortstop. Two outs in a scoreless second inning, and that's fouled back. It's 0-2. But the ups and downs of a baseball season, and everybody who talked when the Rockies had a whole series in San Diego last year and didn't score. Swing and a miss on a changeup. D-backs going through almost the same. We've played two scoreless here at Coors Field on the KOA Rockies Radio Network.
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0: 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Third inning, scoreless game here at Coors Field. The Rockies and the Cubs ready to call some of the action for us here. Zach Goodman.
1: Ryan Feltner's been great so far. Six up, six down. He'll have the bottom third of the Cubs lineup, starting with Moises Ballesteros, and he'll take a ball outside 1-0. Carson Kelly and Dansby Swanson will follow. Rockies have the lone hit in the game. Feltner out of the windup. And a foul ball here. It's 1-1. That was just the 24th pitch of the game for Feltner. He's been so efficient in his last couple of starts. 1-1. And Ballesteros hits it on the ground to the right side. Four-handed play by Julian. He kept his balance, spins around, and throws out Ballesteros at first base. That was a wonderful play by Julian.
0: Well, we see many times with a right-handed batter, Edward will be shaded up toward second base. Some of that is the setup from the analysis of the hitters the Rockies are facing. Some of it is because Julian really goes well to his left, and he certainly did to make that play.
1: Here's the Cubs catcher, Carson Kelly. He'll foul away the first pitch. It's 0-1. 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Experience the power of the plaza at johnsonautoplaza.com. He holds his hands low and whittles the bat big time. The 0-1 pitch is fouled away. 0-2. It's kind of an old-school stance.
0: And I don't remember him being in that stance with the Diamondbacks. It might be a little nod to his age, the time he has spent in the big leagues. He had a very good year with the Cubs last year with this approach.
1: Line drive right to Ezekiel Tovar at short. It was off the end of the bat, so he had time to arrange to his right. And now there's two away.
0: You know, Zach, when I talked about Julian's range to his left, there is no one side that's better than the other with Tovar. He goes well left or right.
1: Dansby Swanson to the plate, another Gold Glove shortstop. He has really struggled this season. Right-handed batter, first pitch is up. 1-0. He's batting just 180. Bottom three amongst qualified hitters. You know, you always get the good defense from him, but he has really been tough at the plate. Rumfield has a pop-up. He can't find it. Now he does find it and makes the catch just to into the outfield grass in foul territory. Well done by Rumfield battling the sun. 9 up, 9 down for Ryan Feltner to start this one. No score, middle three on the KOA Rockies Radio Network.
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1: Well, we had a pitcher's duel yesterday here at 20th and Blake, and that has translated into today as well. No score, bottom of the third inning. Brett Sullivan will lead things off for the Rockies and take a pitch down. It's 1-0. 9-1-2 against Edward Cabrera here. Julian and Castro will follow. 1-0 pitch to Brett Sullivan, and he hammers this deep to right field. This ball has a one-way ticket to the bleachers. Into the second deck, his second home run of the season. Just needed that hit to fall yesterday, and now he's heating up 434 feet.
0: Well, the nice thing for Brett, I mean, he's seeing more playing time than any other year in his career. So he's already got career highs in just about every category. And to get home run number two, that feels pretty sweet.
1: Well, he's usually the guy handing off the purple coat to everybody. Now he gets to put it on. As the first pitch comes home to Edward Julian, he swings and pulls it foul, 0-1. Each home run the Rockies hit this season, the Berg Simpson Law Firm makes a generous donation to Craig Hospital. Berg Simpson, good lawyers changing lives. Well, Brett's only other home run on the season, the 0-1 is outside, 1-1, was off of Miguel Rojas, a position player in Los Angeles. That was his Ohtani game because picked up a strikeout and a home run in the same game. 1-1 pitch, flared foul by Julian, 1-2.
0: And the fans may not remember, but he also batted twice in that last inning off Rojas. And with the bases loaded, he ended the game with a drive to the warning track and right.
1: 1-2 pitch is down. 2-2. And it's funny how you can go against a position player that is pitching and it can help you break out of a slump. As Kyle Karros is his line towards center field, on comes Pete Crow Armstrong, and he gives a guitar solo two-knee slide as he makes the catch there, one away.
0: He didn't have much in the way of options on that sinking liner. Nice play though by the Gold Glover.
1: I was saying about the Kyle Karros as he hit that home run off Rojas as well, and it kind of jump-started him because he's batting well over 300 since then. First pitch to Castro. This is a spinner towards third base. Bregman has it, and he'll throw out Willie on the cue ball. Two away. So now T.J. Rumfield to the plate. He walked in his first at-bat. Had the big home run yesterday to put the Rockies up 2-1 in the bottom of the eighth inning. First pitch to the lefty. Swinging a line drive towards right center field. Crow Armstrong on the move. He dives, and he makes the catch. He's regarded as the best center fielder in baseball, and he made two terrific catches here in the bottom of the third inning. Brett Sullivan puts the Rockies on the board with a solo shot. 1-0 after three on the KOA Rockies Radio Network.
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1: Nine up, nine down so far for Ryan Feltner. Dating back to his last start, he's retired 22 batters in a row. He'll have the top of the Cubs lineup with the Rockies leading 1-0. Pete Crow, Armstrong, Alex Bregman, and Michael Busch. First pitch to the Cubs center fielder, who made two great catches in the bottom of the third, will miss outside. It's 1-0. He grounded out to Feltner in his first at bat. Rests his bat on his back shoulder, the 1-0 pitch. And he turns on this foul, 1-1. The Rockies 50-50 raffle brings you a chance to win big every game while supporting your community. 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Backing up, Julian throws his mitt back but can't make the catch. It's a base knock on the blooper for PCA, and the Cubs have their first base runner with some speed.
0: Yeah, just not enough time. That ball just wasn't in the air long enough for Julian to get to it. Another good soft contact effort for Ryan Feltner, but baseball can do that to you. Loud outs and soft hits at times.
1: Well, PCA has a two-toned bat, a black handle and a maple barrel. As the first pitch comes home to Bregman, it misses up 1-0. It hit on the black of the handle, that ball did. That's how high up on the label it was. Bregman struck out swinging his first at bat. PCA was getting really extended at first base on that first pitch. Won't go here. Popped up out of play behind the plate. Well, Feltner just gave up a hit after being perfect through the first three innings. And reminds me something I saw from the game notes today. 1-1 pitch is popped up near the pitcher's mound, no, closer to home plate, battling the sun. Sullivan, he makes the catch behind the plate, and there's one away. That'll bring up Michael Busch. In 1938, on this date, Johnny Vandermeer threw his first of back-to-back no-hitters against the Boston Bees, and 4 days later, he threw one against the Brooklyn Dodgers. There's some untouchable records in baseball. You think of Cal Ripken Jr.'s Iron Man, but back-to-back no-hitters.
0: People have heard me say that throughout the years. Nobody's going to break that record. And to this point, I think within seven innings, you know, is the closest to somebody tying it, you know, going six or seven innings after a no-hitter.
1: There goes PCA. The pitch is a strike. Throw to second base. No chance. That's his 15th stolen base of the year. His hand was on the bag before the ball even got to second. Now he might be a little bit shaken up as he had a little bit of an awkward slide, slid over the bag, and is just lying down on the bag right now.
0: It was more than awkward when the sliding mitt hit the ground. It stuck a little bit rather than giving him that smooth motion.
1: Well, he lied on the bag for a moment.
0: I think it's his left shoulder. Or, I mean, you could see how awkward that was when he went into the bag. A trainer has gone out, as well as Craig Counsell, the Cubs manager. You know, almost you do that shoulder jam and it moves around a little bit in there. Doesn't necessarily pop out of the joint, but having had a dislocated shoulder, I can tell you it is not a fun feeling.
1: I can't speak from experience, but I'll trust you. And I'll tell you what, if you're the Cubs right now, unfortunately he's going to stay in the game because their offense has struggled over the course of the last month. The only guy who's really been swinging a consistent bat for them and a hot bat has been PCA.
0: I totally agree with you. That's stolen base number 15 for Crow Armstrong. He's been caught five times.
1: So the count is 0-1, a breaking ball for a strike on the first pitch to Michael Busch, who popped out to left field in his first at bat. 0-1 to the lefty is away. 1-1. Infield plane to pull against Bush. One is just going to miss with the slider. 2-1, and mentioned Crow Armstrong really going well for the Cubs over the last month. Bush, over the last 2 months, has been one of the better hitters in the National League. 2-1 pitch, she fouls it away. It's been such an interesting run for the Cubs as they went on 20-3 run. And when that ended on May 8th, they're an MLB worth 7-22 cents. And a lot of that falls on their starting pitching, who are combined 2-17 with a 6.58 ERA. Here's a lofted ball into center. It drops in front of Carrot. Crow Armstrong had to see it down, so he won't score. He'll just advance to third. It'll be first and third with just one away.
0: That's the first hit with a runner in scoring position and 13 at-bats in this series for the Cubs. And for the moment, it still doesn't produce a run.
1: Now, their struggles with runners in scoring position has been one of the big reasons for that 7-22 record lately. They're batting just 171 as a team during that stretch. In the clutch, the first pitch to Ian Happ is a ball down, 1-0.
0: Well, this is a great opportunity for them here. Beyond the men on base, Ian Happ has been swinging the bat pretty well all year.
1: Homered in the ninth inning yesterday to tie up the game. The 1-0 pitch is off the plate inside, 2-0. And Brett Sullivan right there realized Ryan Feltner's body language. I think Feltner liked that pitch, maybe thought it was a strike, and you could tell he was a little bit disappointed, and Sullivan picked up on it. He'll go have a conversation with him.
0: Well, and you could see what Ryan was trying to do there with fastball down and in on the hands of Happ, looking to get a ground ball and maybe turn two.
1: Seven ground ball outs in his last start for Ryan Feltner. Today, he's had a couple of ground ball outs. Time called at the plate by Ian Happ. Happ has 20-plus home runs in four of his last five seasons. It looks like he'll get there again. He's already got 15. 2-0 pitch is a slider up, 3-0.
0: And again, Ryan, by his body language, was expressing that he thought that was a strike and didn't get the call from Louis Krupa.
1: 3-0 pitch. Went to a slider 3-0 and lands it for a strike. Really, there is no true fastball count in baseball at the major league level anymore. 3-1 pitch. And there's a heater, but it missed down and in, and the bases are going to be loaded. First walk of the game for Feltner.
0: Yeah, he's done very well in terms of limiting the free passes. He walked a couple in the game with Milwaukee his last start, but worked around those walks for the most part.
1: Well, they both came in a second inning where he threw nearly 35 pitches, somewhere around there. First pitch to Seiya Suzuki is down, 1-0. But then outside of that half inning, he was marvelous.
0: Yeah, kind of almost going through the same thing here, not really being hit hard at all, but battling the control a little bit.
1: 1-0 pitch to Suzuki, and he hits this high and deep to left field down the line, and it's into the tunnel, gone, a grand slam. So Seiya Suzuki hits his 10th home run of the season. Right down the left field line, it clears the bases, it's 4-1 Chicago.
0: Hanging slider, and The old baseball axiom, you want to speed up a hitter's bat and make him more effective, have a slider back up. And that's what that did. It sat on the middle of the plate, middle at about 88 miles an hour. A hitter like Saya, he started salivating and did not miss it.
1: First pitch to Nico Horner is up and in on him. We're going to pause 10 seconds. Station identification on the KOA Rockies Radio Network.
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1: 1-0 pitch to Horner is a called strike. It's 1-1. Rockies trailing 4-1 now in the top of the fourth inning. The grand slam off the bat of Seiya Suzuki. Horner's at the plate now. 1-1 pitch is high, 2-1.
0: That's the fourth grand slam allowed by Rockies pitching this year. And for the Cubs, their second one hit. The other one was by Ballesteros.
1: 2-1 pitch is up, 3-1. And very similar to his last start where he was really untouchable except for one inning. And now he's struggling to throw strikes here in this frame. 3-1 pitch. That's in there for a strike. That was his 23rd pitch of the inning. 12 strikes, 11 balls.
0: Had only thrown 28 pitches in the first three innings. So that shows you how it has gotten away from Feltner.
1: 3-2 pitch is on the ground to the right side. Great sliding play by Rumfield. Covering the bag at first is Feltner. The flip there gets him. And there's two away. Now, Rumfield's hands over there at first base are almost second to none amongst first basemen in the league. He picks everything.
0: And you could see some of the athleticism of Ryan Feltner, too, in terms of running speed, because he got a late break from the pitcher's mound and was in a flat-out sprint to beat Horner to first.
1: And it's not like Horner's slow. So now it's Moises Ballesteros, grounded out to second in his first at-bat. 22-year-old out of Venezuela. And he'll swing at the first pitch and line it into right field. That was a curveball that was hanging, and he didn't miss it. Third hit of the inning, or rather the fourth hit of the inning for the Cubs, the two-out base runner. That'll bring Carson Kelly to the plate. Kelly has really carved out a long career for a guy that the majority of his career was backing up and splitting time. This is his 11th season. First pitch from Feltner to the right. He's a called strike, 0-1. Was in St. Louis, got to learn from Yadier Molina, backing him up for a few years, then traded to the Diamondbacks. Stops in Detroit and Texas before finding his home here in Chicago. 0-1 pitch is down, 1-1.

0: 4-1 Cubs in the top of the fourth inning. Two outs, runner at first. 1-1 pitch is in the dirt. Good stop by Sullivan. Beltner's 2-1. Oh, really nasty curveball. Kelly was a good 2 feet in front of it. 2-2. Wind is blowing out towards left field. Infield to pole. Feltner's ready. There goes the runner. The pitch is high. Throw to second base by Sullivan is also high. And Ballesteros steals second. That's his first stolen base of the season.
1: And the Cubs get a lead for a rare time in this series that they can be a little more aggressive on the bases.
0: So now 3-2 on Kelly. Feltner has the sign. Kicks and deals on the ground towards third. Backhanded attempt by Castro. He couldn't come up with it, but fortunately it was foul.
1: You know, the phone just rang in the Rockies bullpen. It's more about length. I mean, 33 pitches and counting in this inning for Feltner.
0: And that's right around the mark that they don't want guys to go past in one singular frame. Pitch is swung on and missed. Good sweeper ends the inning. It's strikeout number 3 for Feltner, but a grand slam from Seiya Suzuki has the Cubs up 4-1. Middle four on the KOA Rockies Radio Network.
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0: bottom of the fourth inning. The Rockies trailing 4-1 after a grand slam in the top of the frame from Seiya Suzuki. Leading off for Colorado, it's Hunter Goodman. It'll be Troy Johnston and Colt Carrick to follow. Middle third of their lineup. Hunter popped out to first base in his first at bat. The 1-0 pitch, the sinker that he swings through, 1-1. And I say popped out to first, that doesn't really give the justice of what happened. It was an infield fly that nobody caught, but Michael Bush, the first baseman, was the closest to the baseball. 1-1 pitch. And he's out in front of a slider. 1-2.
1: Second time through the lineup, Cabrera, after showing that high-velocity fastball, using his breaking ball and changeup more.
0: 1-2 pitch. Goodman got a hack and a half off. Swing it at a slider that was on, but he fouls it back. Out of the windup, the 1-2. And Goodman is a strikeout victim. Chase the slider down. So that'll bring up Troy Johnston. Aloha to all the father figures out there. Celebrate Father's Day at Coors Field on Sunday, June 21st, as the Rockies take on the Pirates. The first 15,000 fans through the gates will receive a Colorado Rockies Hawaiian shirt presented by King Supers. First pitch to Johnston, and he turns on it, a rip into right field, a base hit. Johnston's had a slower homestand. It's been a slow stretch for him after he had really just been throwing out hits consistently all year, but he gets a knock here.
1: Three hits on the afternoon for the Rockies. The second inning, the lone clean inning for Cabrera, but to this point, just the one run on the Sullivan homer.
0: Colt Carrick to the plate. Struck out swinging in his first at bat, and he'll take a strike. 98. And we've seen a lot of 98-99 from Cabrera today. He's got his fastball. Cole's going to call timeout. He's 1-for-8 so far as a Rocky. Got a walk as well as one hit the triple. Third base.

0: short. And there's two away.
1: He had no idea it was Michael Busch screaming at Cabrera where Troy Johnston was. That was the difference in making the play.
0: 0-2, just low. Now, two outs and nobody on. 1-2 pitch to Carey. And that's low as well, 2-2. 4-1 Cubs here in the bottom of the fourth. Rockies looking for their third sweep of the season. Two-two pitch. Down and away, 3-2. So good on Carrick. Fell behind two strikes and now has worked it full.
1: Everything's been down. Will he do it again or will he try and go up and get him to chase a high fastball?
0: We'll find out here. 3-2 pitch is elevated towards deep right center field. Back at the fence. There's number one. Cole Carrick, his first home run as a big leaguer. A solo shot into the Rockies bullpen. 418 feet later, the Rockies are within two. It's 4-2.
1: Well, like I said, everything he had been throwing was down, and Cole made a real bad chase swing on strike two. Cabrera decided to go up with a pitch, and he was ready for it, a hanging slider for his first big league long ball.
0: Now here's Sterling Thompson, yesterday's walk-off hero. He'll foul off the first pitch. Each home run hit by the Rockies this year, the Burke Simpson Law Firm makes a generous donation to Craig Hospital. Good lawyers changing lives. And that was a slider. You call it a cement mixing slider. It didn't move much. Right down the middle. 0-1 pitch. Thompson fouls it away.
1: The Rockies are still down, but it's nice to see them have an answer to the four in the top of this inning.
0: Oh, 2 to Thompson. That's up. 1-2.
1: We've talked in the series, Zach and I. This is a Cubs team that gives up homers. That was home run number 101 by the opposition.
0: 1-2 pitch, and Thompson goes down on strikes on a curveball in the dirt, but a solo home run, the first major league home run for Cole Carrick here in the bottom of the fourth. 4-2 Cubs after four on the KOA Rockies Radio Network.
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1: We move into the fifth inning here at Coors Field on a sun-splashed afternoon. 4-2 Chicago. Grand slam homer for Seiya Suzuki in the top of the fourth inning. Rockies have had solo shots in the third and fourth by Brett Sullivan and the first big league homer for Cole Kerrig. Tough fourth inning for Ryan Feltner trying to bounce back, but he's down 2-0 to Dansby Swanson, and there's ball three. Threw 34 pitches in the fourth inning, taking all the way. Swanson never had the bat come off his right shoulder. Even then, I don't think he liked the call of Louis Krupa. He's still talking to him about it. Here comes the 3-1, and that's low, and it's walk number two for Ryan. Leadoff man on. They had the leadoff man on last inning. The guy at the plate now, Pete Crow Armstrong, who had a little floater out into short right center field. He stole a base, and then he and Michael Bush and Ian Happ came home on the grand slam from Suzuki. Hello, Leishman, the Rockies pitching coach, out to try and get Feltner back where they need him to be while Blas Castaño starts to throw in the Rockies' pen.
2: Well, third time through the Cubs order coming up for the Rockies now, and Pete Crow Armstrong is yelling out at the Rockies, telling them to get going. And now he's talking to Louis Krupa behind the plate, too.
1: Well, he's not bashful about expressing himself. Sometimes it gets him in trouble. First pitch running is Swanson to throw. No chance as Feltner allowed Swanson to get a huge jump. And that's number six for Dansby. He is 6-for-6 in steals. Not much Brett Sullivan could do about that. And Armstrong will hit it up the middle. Tovar has it. Gets it to first in time. And Swanson did not get a good break and made the better decision of not trying to run, but a good play by Tovar to keep that lead runner right in place.
2: So as a runner at second base with less than two outs, if the ball is to your left or the right side of the infield, you want to advance to third, but on that one, it was a line drive that Feltner almost caught, so he had to hesitate. That kept him at second.
1: Pitch in tight to Bregman for a ball. Bregman has struck out and fouled out. Cubs leading at 4-2, each side with four hits. Swanson dancing around out there, and Feltner bluffs a throw to second. One-oh to Bregman is on the inside part of the plate for a strike. Want to remind you, when our team wins, Cars for Kids wins, we'll be making a donation when they win. You can donate your car and get a tax deduction at cars4kids.com. That pitch is down 2-1. Warren Schaefer often talks about the need for Ryan Feltner to stay aggressive, and sometimes that gets away from the right-hander. 2-1 pitch is hit foul outside of third by not much, but it's a foul ball, 2-2.
2: Well, Bregman bats in the middle of this Cubs lineup every game, and he's 0 for his last 27 with runners in scoring position. Has an opportunity here.
1: 2-2 pitch. Up and in again. A changeup that was not well executed by Ryan. Full count. He couldn't have been any more dominant first time through the lineup, retiring 9 in a row. In the last two innings, he has been struggling. 3-2 pitch is high ball 4. That's his third walk, second of the inning, and Warren Schaefer is going to go to his bullpen. So a promising start gets away from Ryan Feltner. Pitching change here in the fifth. Cubs lead it 4-2 on the KOA Rockies Radio Network.
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2: 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Eighth appearance for Blas Castaño. So far, a 3.45 ERA. He's not big in stature, but he makes up for it with a big time heart. When he gets out of a jam or gets a big punch out, he is certainly demonstrative about it and celebrates it. He's a fun guy to watch.
1: He's got quite a challenge here. 2 on, 1 out, and Michael Busch, who has a single and 2 tries, left-handed slugger, is at the plate. Castaño checking the traffic and misses low, ball 1. Cubs trying to avoid slipping back below 500. 1-1 pitch, checked his swing, and that also missed. 2-0. After that stretch where they got to as much as a dozen, 15 games above 500, people already had them penciled in for the playoffs, and there's a line shot to right for a hit. They will send Swanson home. To third goes Bregman, and the Cubs lead it 5-2. Michael Busch is a solid hitter, and you fall behind 2-0, he knows he's going to get something to hit.
2: Yeah, this is a breaking ball that stayed over the middle of the plate, and it all comes down to those two walks. Is you surrender walks at any time, and they come back to hurt you. 2 walks put a couple of base runners on, and now 1 is scored.
1: Still only 1 out. And another left-handed batter in Ian Happ. He's a switch hitter batting left-handed. Takes ball one. Yeah, at the moment, the Rockies have thrown only 7 first-pitch strikes to 22 batters. Here's a fly ball to left. It's going to stay in the park, but it'll be deep enough to score Bregman. Thompson's throw goes to second as Bregman scores to make it 6-2 Chicago. They'll grab their biggest lead of the day. So RBIs for Bush and Happ. And that closes the book on Ryan Feltner. Inning is not done. The guy who had the big blow last inning with a grand slam, Seiya Suzuki, takes outside ball one. It was the 10th homer of the year for Suzuki. Throw to first and back with a dive is Bush. Feltner goes 4 3 innings, 4 hits, 6 runs all earned, 3 walks, 3 strikeouts, and a home run. Pitch swing and a miss by Suzuki, 1-1. 75 pitches thrown by Ryan Feltner. Down the pipe pitch count brought to us by Pipefitters Local Union 208. 1-1 pitch, swing and a foul back. You know, you can make a lot to fortify an argument with lots of different stats, and pitch count is part of it, but when you throw 28 pitches in 3 innings and 47 in the next inning and a third, it's telling a tale. And that's what happened with Feltner today.
2: Well, his last outing, he had that tough second inning. He was able to dial back in and really finish strong and was just never able to find that initial groove again after struggling in the fourth inning.
1: 2-2 is outside by Castaño, full count. That'll get Bush off and running from first. Cubs with a 4-run fourth and now 2 here in the 6th. 3-2 pitch is popped up. Not quite going to get back to us. It'll drop down below. Holding the count there. After a long delay in Kansas City, they're finally underway. Texas and the Royals. 3-2 is going to be challenged. It was called a ball. Sullivan has had one up and one down here, and Brett gets this one. Strike 3 call ends the inning, but the Cubs score 2. They lead 6-2 halfway home on the KOA Rockies Radio Network.
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1: Rockies find themselves down by 4, 6-2 as we move into the last of the fifth. Ezekiel Tovar, a strikeout victim against Edward Cabrera, first time up, nearly gets hit with that pitch. It's ball one. Cubs 6 runs on just 5 hits. High again by Cabrera, 2-0. Scored the 2 runs last inning on just 1 hit. Ground ball hit sharply, but to his left, Bregman's got it at third, across the diamond. He gets Tovar. Ezekiel squared that up, but Bregman, a solid defender, makes the play. 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Troy Johnston will take strike one. Brett Sullivan at the plate. He takes strike one. It is second homer of the year, his first time up. That pitch is low. 1-1. Cabrera has walked 1 and struck out 5 so far. That's outside. 2-1. Infield pulled sharply to the right. Cabrera misses again. A curveball that never got close to the strike zone. 3-1. 64 pitches at the moment for the right-hander. 3-1 pitch is pulled through the right side. A base hit for Sullivan. Brett 2-for-2 this afternoon. Hit number 5 for the Rockies.
2: We were just talking about it in his last at-bat, but you get that big hit yesterday and that lengthy at-bat in a big spot, and all of a sudden when you go to the plate, you just have that much more confidence in yourself and the results start coming.
1: Top of the order, Edward Julian, robbed of a hit on a line drive last time up by the center fielder Pete Crow Armstrong, who made 2 really above average grabs in the third inning on balls hit in his direction. First pitch misses to Julian. 1-0 is down. 2-0. So Cabrera starting to fall behind hitters. He fell behind in the count to Sullivan and gave up the hit. And sensing that, the veteran Carson Kelly, the catcher, goes out to get him back on track. A couple of words, a slap on the back, and let's go get him. Some movement in the Cubs bullpen area, but nobody throwing. Cubs will go to San Francisco from here. Pitch in for a strike. It's 2-1. One on, one out. Rockies down four, and there's strike two on a borderline pitch, at least in Julian's perspective. Two-two. This is hit towards center field, an easier chance this time for Armstrong. Pete Crow Armstrong, he makes the grab. And back to first goes Sullivan. Willie Castro singled and stole a base in the first inning, got to third, but Rockies couldn't get him home. He grounded to the third baseman, Bregman, in his second at bat. You know, third time through for Cabrera with these hitters of the Rockies, and a pitch is high and away for a ball. Cabrera went seven innings in a game in late April against the Phillies, but he hasn't been deep into too many games. 2-0 on a pitch down, and as he starts to struggle a little bit, falling behind hitters, although he still only has the one walk. I'm sure the Cubs are keeping an eye on that. The two runs at the top of this inning gives a little more breathing room for Cabrera. And got a strike there on the outside to make it 2-1. Big gap in right center between Crow Armstrong and Suzuki. Foul on a good cut by Castro. Willie fouled it to the backstop. 2-2. Been a steady, not heavy, but steady breeze throughout this game. And not a cloud in the sky. Pleasant conditions, though, for the fans compared to the warmer temperatures. It was 73 degrees at first pitch. Warmer than that now. Pitch outside, runs the count full. So a running start for Sullivan over at first. Bounce towards first. On the back end, Bush with a nice grab. His throw wasn't great, but Cabrera able to snag it. He and Castro tangled at the bag, but everybody's okay. We'll head to the sixth. It's 6-2 Chicago on the KOA Rockies Radio Network.
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3: Laz Castaño came on and got the final two outs of inning number five. Did allow a hit in which the Cubs got a run. He'll take a strike into Nico Hoerner to begin his work here in the sixth. The six runs all charged to the starter, Ryan Feltner. Nico Hoerner has popped out to short and grounded to first. Nice play by T.J. Rumfield to get Hoerner on that play in the fourth inning. 1-1 pitch, swing and a miss. Hoerner, Ballesteros, and Kelly scheduled here in the Chicago sixth. Swing and a foul out of play to the right. Rockies go to Vegas, Cubs go to San Francisco, and then the two teams will reconvene Monday at Wrigley Field. Pitch upstairs and in to the right-handed hitting Hoerner. Two balls, two strikes. Rockies don't have a named starter for game one with the Athletics in Vegas. Ground ball hits slowly towards third. Backhand by Castro, and his throw is not quite in time. Hoerner, who runs well, able to beat it despite a wonderful effort by Castro on that dribbler up the third baseline.
4: If this was just a millisecond sooner to first base, it would be a highlight reel. Hey, he threw that thing underhand. He always throws sidearm, but this is, his hands are a foot off the ground when he releases it.
3: Credit Horner's hustle to get the infield hit. For the Cubs, hit number six. A strike there on a changeup to Ballesteros. He'll hit it softly, but it must have hit him. Castaño picked the ball up and threw it to second, then on to first, and here comes Craig Counsell saying, what's going on? Louis Krupa didn't rule foul, and now the umpires are going to gather in front of the mound. Everybody assumed it was off the shin guard of Ballesteros on the look. From one angle, it appeared that way.
4: Well, it bounces in front of his foot, and then I think it grazes him on the bounce. And from behind home plate, Krupa just sees it miss his front foot and thought it just didn't hit him. And it may very well have not hit him. It's extremely close.
3: And I don't know if this is something you can challenge. I mean, if it hit the guard, it barely hit the guard. David Rackley, the crew chief, is doing what And now Chris Guccione, the first base umpire, talking with counsel. I think they're going to rule that ball in play.
4: I don't think counsel would be this irritated if not.
3: If he did, it ends up being a double play if they rule that it's in play. He's talking to Chris Guccione because you, on plays like that, you look to the corner umpires because they're the next two closest people to help out the home plate umpire. And Chris has been calm with Craig, but he's saying, I'm not going to change it. So now counsel's going to go after Louis Krupa.
4: Well, that might have been part of it, too. So.
3: And counsel just got tossed. Now Chris gets in between counsel and Krupa. I looked it up, by the by, just because I was curious. There is no family connection between Louis Krupa and the great jazz drummer Gene Krupa, who was from Chicago. That's what sort of piqued my interest, but no connection. And he just drummed Craig Counsell out of the game. And it'll go as a double play. 1-6-3 to the consternation of Craig Counsell.
4: He just showed another angle of the replay, and it did hit his front foot on a bounce.
3: Pitch in for a strike to Carson Kelly. Kelly is 0 for 2 on the day. Swing and a miss. And like we said, there are very few things that aren't reviewable. That remains one of them. And so you have the chance for an ejection, and we got one. Cue shot off the bat of Kelly to Rumfield at first. TJ goes to the bag, gets the out. The Cubs fans aren't happy, but the Rockies go to the bottom of the sixth, trailing 6-2 on the KOA Rockies Radio Network.
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3: TJ Rumfield leads off the Rockies' half of the sixth against Edward Cabrera and takes high ball one. He walked his first time up and then was robbed of extra bases on a diving catch in right center by Pete Crow Armstrong. Cabrera misses again. Last inning, he consistently fell behind hitters, but was able to keep the Rockies from mounting a rally. Swing and a foul on the 2-0 to the left side by Rumfield. He gets time at the plate. Rumfield, Goodman, Johnston against Edward Cabrera, making pitch number 80 here. And it's high, ball three. Ryan Flaherty is the bench coach for the Cubs, so he's now running the club. And ball four at the feet of Rumfield. TJ wasn't very happy about that, but he draws his second walk of the afternoon. Rockies get a leadoff man on for just the second time today. And Hunter Goodman comes to the plate. Cabrera's had him off balance with a pop out to first that ended up landing safely, but an infield fly rule. He had a high fastball there. He fouled it straight back, and then Hunter struck out in his next at bat. Cabrera, first base corner of the rubber, glove just below his chest. The 0-1 pitch is a looper snagged by Horner. His throw back to first is not in time. Nico Horner, the second baseman, shaded up the middle, caught that jam job little floater, and nearly had a double play. Out comes Ryan Flaherty, and I guess they had decided right around 80 pitches was going to be the day for Cabrera. He'll depart, and we've got a pitching change. One on, one out in the sixth. Rockies trail 6-2 here on the KOA Rockies Radio Network.
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12: 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It's going to be the lefty Hobie Milner. It's his second appearance of this series. He had a scoreless outing against the Rockies in game number one. The 35-year-old's making his 31st appearance.
3: Left on left with Troy Johnston. And Troy lays off the slingshot sweeper for ball one. Troy is single and two tries on the day. Rockies trailing by four here in the sixth. Rumfield the runner at first, and Troy hits this towards left center field. It's going to get down and go all the way to the wall. Armstrong plays the bounce well, and Rumfield will hold at third, but there's a double for a guy in the top 10 in doubles in baseball. For Troy, number 20, he's got to love it being left on left as well.
12: Well, against left-handed pitching, he really likes to sit on the breaking ball. He gets a heater this time, though, and because he's sitting on the breaking ball, he's a little bit behind it, lets it travel, and just drives in the left center field gap. Really great piece of hitting from Johnston.
3: Oh, an opportunity for Cole Carrick to trim the deficit. Cole hit his first big league homer last time up, and Milner nearly threw that one to the backstop. Ball one. First homer for Carrick, and we expect there will be more. He bounces it to third. That's a fair ball. Rumfield is able to get back to third, and Bregman has no play because of the speed of Carrick. The bases are loaded.
12: This would have been a really difficult play with Carrick's speed anyways, as he's going towards the line, and he just sees that Rumfield was getting far off the bag, and he races to try to tag him, but Rumfield was able to get back to the bag in time. He ruled as a hit.
3: It has to be a hit. The base is loaded now. Rockies bring the potential tying run to the plate, and Kyle Karros is going to pinch hit. It brings Tommy Hotovy, the pitching coach, out to the mound, as Milner has allowed a double and now a base hit. On the infield to load up the bases. Karros hitting .229 on the year, three homers, 17 RBIs. And he takes an off-speed pitch, a sweeper for ball one. He's been hitting left-handed pitching well of late, and that pitch isn't close. It's 2-0. Rockies trying to climb right back into this one. 2-0 pitch, swing and a miss on a fastball that's only about 86 miles an hour. But the arm angle can get you off balance for sure. 2-1 is a called strike two. Milner catching the back end of the strike zone with another fastball below 90. 2-2 is low, ball three. Tried to get him to expand on the changeup, and Mr. Three Balls and Two Strikes, Karros, gets yet another one. Hoping to do some damage. 3-2 pitch is looped towards right. Suzuki on the run is going to get there, makes the catch, and it's too shallow for the Rockies to risk sending Rumfield home. A big second out, and now Ryan Flaherty is going to make another move, it appears. Before anything else, let's pause here. 10 seconds. 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
3: Another pitching change here in the sixth for the Cubs, trying to hold back the Rockies. We'll be back after this on the KOA Rockies Radio Network.
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3: Gets Ezekiel Tovar with the bases loaded, and Ezekiel swings and misses at a cutter. That is pitch number one for this guy. Throws the cutter as much as anybody. Tovar has struck out and grounded out today. A one pitch, and he chased the cutter that was out of the strike zone. 0-2. The aggressiveness for Ezekiel, there's a lot to like about it, and other times he just gets himself into trouble. And Maton, after getting set, stepped away. And fighting through that aggressiveness, it's been very evident in run-scoring opportunities for Ezekiel this year. 0-2 pitch, waves at a ball that wasn't close. On three pitches, Maton gets Tovar to end the inning. 6-2 Rockies on the wrong end of that score as the Cubs try and salvage one. It's on to the seventh on the KOA Rockies Radio Network.
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12: Castaño on the mound for the Rockies here in the top of the seventh inning. You'll have 9-1-2 Swanson, Crow Armstrong, and Bregman. It's 6-2 Cubs. Four in the fourth on a Seiya Suzuki grand slam, and then added two more in the fifth. First pitch from Castaño, a strike. It's 0-1. Kyle Karros, who pinch hit from Sterling Thompson, goes to third base, and Castro goes from third to left. Willie has been playing everywhere in this homestand. 0-1 pitch, swung on and missed by Swanson. 0-2. The Rockies looking for a sweep today. They took the first two games of this series against the Cubs. The Cubs have not won a series in over a month. 0-2 pitches outside, 1-2. They swept the Reds. The last game of that series was May 7th. One, two pitch. Swing and a miss. Wonderful sweeper. It is just so much fun to watch Blas Castaño because he enjoys every strikeout that he gets.
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12: First pitch to Pete Crow Armstrong is going to miss down 1-0.
3: You're exactly right about Blas, the emotion, but also his effectiveness. He has gobbled up some innings for the bullpen.
12: 1-0 pitch, a strike, 1-1. And it's this interesting delivery that he has because, again, he's not that big, but he can run it up into the mid-90s and kind of leans back, and then it's an explosion late. 1-1 pitch. He blows a heater by Armstrong at 95, 1-2. Loads everything up and then just lets it loose at the last second. Whipping his body. 1-2 pitch is down 2-2. Outside 3-2, and he celebrates, but it's never directed towards the other team. It's always with his own teammates. He does it in the right way. And he's getting good results, too. Hugh shakes the head no before he gets the sign. His 3-2 pitch on the ground up the middle. Backhanded try by Julian. It goes by him and into right center field. Crow Armstrong trying to make it a double. The throw there is late. Not an easy play for Julian, and on a backhanded attempt, it was just barely out of his reach.
3: And because it was hugging the ground all the way, it loses some pace as it goes through. Crow Armstrong, knowing that, able to get an extra base out of it.
12: And Julian was upset with himself. He felt like he should have got there. First pitch to Bregman, a called strike, 0-1. He's 0-2 in the game. Walked his last time up, scored. There's a runner at second base with one away. The 0-1 pitch is pulled foul, 0-2. University days are back at Coors Field. 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Ian Bregman 0 for his last 27 with runners in scoring position. 1-2. And that's going to change here. He drives it to deep left field. It'll end in the crowd. A two-run home run for Bregman. It's his first home run this year that wasn't a solo home run. It extends the Cubs' lead out to 8-2.
3: Well, you're using Castaño into a third inning of work to help your bullpen because the Rockies don't have a day off until a week from today. And it wasn't a horrible pitch, but Bregman did a nice job of dropping down and golfing that ball practically into the bleachers and left.
12: Michael Busch to the plate now. He's 2-for-3, an RBI single in his last at bat. Castaño kicks and deals on the ground towards second base. Good pickup by Julian on two hops, and now he is time to set his feet and throw out by his steroids. Two away. That'll bring Ian Happ to the plate. His first pitch to him will be number 40 for Blass. Here it is. It's a strike, 0-1. Happ is 0 for 1 in the game. He flew out to center, has walked and hit a sac fly. 0-1 pitch, broken bat towards short, and it eats Tovar up on a really tough hop and goes into center field. A two-out base runner for the Cubs.
3: Well,

0: 8-2 Cubs here in the top of the seventh inning. Runner at first, two away, and a huge jump for Ian Happ. There won't even be a throw. He steals second base. It's his third steal of the season. It's the fourth of the game for the Cubs.
1: And they've not, Rockies pitchers haven't given Brett Sullivan much of a chance. There have been huge jumps on all the steals.
0: Well, Ryan Feltner throughout his career has always struggled to control the running game and had been doing a really nice job of it this year up until this outing. 2-2 pitch on the ground, a short, three hops for Tovar. Quick release to first is in time to retire Suzuki for the final out of the inning. A two-run home run from Alex Bregman makes it 8-2. We'll stretch here at Coors Field on the KOA Rockies Radio Network.
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0: Two Cubs here in the bottom of the seventh inning. It's been a great game so far for Brett Sullivan. 2-for-2 with a home run. He'll lead things off against Phil Maton. And he'll rip run into left field, but it'll hang up enough for Happ, who ends up sliding more to control his body than out of necessity. But he'll make the catch, and Sullivan's finally retired.
1: But another good swing. That had good pace to it.
0: He's seeing it well today. That'll bring up Edward Julian, Willie Castro in the on-deck circle. The third baseman, Bregman, one foot on the infield grass, the other on the infield dirt. First pitch is right to the left side and through the hole for a base hit. Thought it was going to go right at Bregman, but it was out of his reach. And two pitches, two hard-hit balls in this inning. Julian gets the knock, his first of the game. So that'll bring up Willie Castro. A reminder, this series with the Cubs brought to you by Johnson Auto Plaza. Experience the power of the plaza at johnsonautoplaza.com. Now Willie Castro, 1-for-3 with a single, and he hits this high in the air and way foul on the first base side. Castro 4-for-12 in the series, has a double, waves it back towards Maton. Long pause from him, the pitch is fouled back quickly, 0-2. Maton missed some time this year with right knee tendinitis back in April.

0: He's looking around while on the mound. Now he has the sign. Glove just above the belt. Is 0-2 to Willie Castro. Is popped up. Just out of the infield beyond second base, it's Dansby Swanson who makes the catch. There's two away. So now T.J. Rumfield to the plate. He's 0-1, and he is not going to face Phil Maton as Ryan Flaherty, the bench coach and acting manager of the Cubs right now, is going to walk out to the mound and make a pitching change. The Rockies trailing 8-2 in the bottom of the seventh inning. Again, a pitching change here on the KOA Rockies Radio Network.
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4: Pitching change here in the bottom of the seventh for Chicago as former Rocky Ryan Rollison makes his second appearance of the series. His career finding some footing after a lot of injuries. He has five wins and one loss with a 2.35 earned run average in 19 appearances for the Cubbies.
0: He'll go left on left with T.J. Rumfield here, who's 0-1 with a pair of walks. First pitch is going to catch the outer edge. 0-1. Runner at first base, Edward Julian with two away here in the bottom of the seventh inning. 8-2 Cubs. 0-1 pitch. Down and away. 1-1. Rollison has allowed one or less earned runs in 14 of his last 15 appearances. And across that stretch, dating back to May 4th, a 1.65 ERA. 1-1. Swing and a miss. Good slider. It's 1-2. This Cubs team has dealt with injuries, especially to their starting rotation. Their offense has fluttered since the start of May. But their bullpen has been pretty solid for them all year long. 1-2 pitch. And he gets Rumfield on a heater at 97 miles an hour. So that'll end the frame here in the seventh. 8-2 Cubs on the KOA Rockies Radio Network.
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0: Top of the eighth inning, Rockies trailing 8-2. They'll turn to their left-handed arm out of the bullpen, Sammy Peralta, the 28-year-old, making just his second appearance of the season, had a start against Texas, which is two-thirds of an inning.
4: You'll get right-handed hitting Nico Horner as the first Cub to the plate. Horner is single in three tries, and Sammy misses ball one. Has had pretty decent numbers with the Rockies Triple-A team in Albuquerque. Picked up from the Brewers. Breaking ball in for a strike to even the count. He is 7-1 with Albuquerque. ERA 4.5, but in the Pacific Coast League, that's a very solid earned run average. Pitch hit hard and line right to Kyle Karros, who went down to a knee to get underneath that liner, if you will. One away. We haven't had any rulings under review this afternoon. When you need to be on the winning side of a ruling, get with the guy who is always fighting to win. The law offices of Dan Kaplis, a serious firm for serious cases. 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Going to get a pinch hitter. Matt Shaw will bat for Carson, or for Moises Ballesteros, who is the DH today, or was, and went 1-for-3. And Shaw coming back from an injury takes an opening strike from Peralta. He swings at the next one and skies a foul ball out of play to the left. Was hitting 240 with three homers and 12 RBIs when he got hurt. And after some rehab work at Triple-A Iowa, back with the big club. Swinging a bat here in the eighth inning. Swing and a miss. And Peralta gets a strikeout for Sammy. That's his second. Two outs and the Cubs eight. And Carson Kelly, 0-for-3, will hit for Chicago. 8 runs, 9 hits for the Cubs. 2 runs, 8 hits for the Rockies. Slider in for a first pitch strike. The 0-1 is sent foul into the netting above the Rockies' first base dugout. No balls, 2 strikes. Rockies will play the Athletics in Las Vegas tomorrow night. 3 games in Las Vegas, Friday night, Saturday night, and Sunday afternoon. Peralta's 0-2 is hit pretty well to left, and this one is not going to stay in the yard. Hanging slider, Carson Kelly gets his 3rd homer of the year. It's the 3rd homer of the game for the Cubs. So the Chicago fans who have been muted in this series getting a chance to be excited this afternoon. Cubs 3 homers today, 79 on the year. And the Rockies 2 runs have come on solo homers today. The Cubs pitching staff has allowed 101. Ball 1 to Swanson, swing and a miss by Dansby. He walked and scored back in the 5th inning. That's when the Cubs knocked Ryan Feltner out of the game. And Castaño and Peralta have been in since. Chicago had Cabrera for 5 1/3 and have had 3 out of the pen. Swing and a miss on a changeup. Dansby Swanson down 2 strikes and a ball. Peralta ready and fires, and it's strike 3 called. Swanson's not going to challenge with a 7-run lead, but he's not a happy guy. Another strikeout for Peralta. 9-2 Chicago here in the 8th on the KOA Rockies Radio Network.
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4: 9-2 Chicago. Ryan Rollison delivers a fastball swung on and missed by Hunter Goodman. Rollison came on, struck out TJ Rumfield to end the 7th inning. Another fastball at 96 misses, 1-1. Yeah, no question, the velocity now being in a reliever role exclusively, it's climbed a little bit for the left-hander. Goodman fouls off two-seam fastball, and it's a ball and two strikes. Hunter has popped the first. Ball that dropped safely, but the infield fly rule was called. Struck out in the fourth and lined out in the sixth. One-two pitch. Missed inside. 2-2.
0: A couple different righties warming up in the Cubs bullpen. Ethan Roberts as well as Tyler Ferguson.
4: Shrug of the shoulders by Rollison. The pitch, swing and a foul, and that one hurt for Carson Kelly, the catcher. He's trying to walk it off. Stay tuned for the Clubhouse Show after the game, presented by Common Spirit Health. Hospitals, clinics, and caregivers, human kindness lives here. Only one other game going at the moment after a delay by weather in Kansas City. Texas leads KC 3-0 in the fourth inning. Pitch, swing, and a foul, and this time into the glove of Kelly. That's a strikeout for Rollison. Eight of them on the afternoon for Chicago pitching. Some of the folks have headed for the exits, but a nice crowd today. 35,128 in attendance. Troy Johnston's had a good day. He has two of the Rockies' eight hits, a single and a double. He pops it foul out of play to the left. Rockies have not decided on a starter for game one in Las Vegas tomorrow against the Athletics, but Gage Jump, a lefty, will pitch for the Athletics.
0: It's one of their top prospects, only a few starts into his career.
4: 2-1 with a 2.45 earned run average. Pitch to Troy is down. 1-1 now on Johnston. Kyle Freeland will pitch Saturday night, and then Tomoyuki Sugano Sunday afternoon. Pitch fouled, and it's 1-2. Jeffrey Springs, another lefty, will pitch Saturday night for the Athletics, and a young pitcher, JT Ginn, will go Sunday afternoon. One-two pitch is hit sharply off the glove of Horner. He recovers but doesn't have a play. A liner that he couldn't move forward enough to grab it before it hit the ground, and then that overspin got him.
0: Yeah, it's a difficult hop, but he's one of the premier defenders in all of baseball. It's a rare mishap there.
4: Cubs have only 28 errors on the year, and this is their 69th game.
0: They ruled that a hit.
4: And Troy Johnston will take it. It's a three-hit day. He nearly got picked off on a quick throw by Rollison, and are the Cubs going to challenge it? They will not. Cole Carrick, first big league homer, hit it into the Rockies bullpen. They are going to do an ABS challenge on the first pitch to Cole. And it doesn't go the Cubs' way. So it is ball one on Cole. He had a base hit last time up, so a 2-for-3 day. 3-for-10 in his first action in the big leagues. Got jammed with a Rollison fastball. Fouled it to the screen. 1-1. bright red glove for Ryan Rollison, one of the primary colors in the Cubs uniform. There's a swing and a drive towards left, but room out there for Ian Happ to track it down, moving into left center. Another good swing from Cole Kerrig, but he's retired for the second time this afternoon.
0: He must have just barely missed the barrel there, because off the bat, I thought he had extra bases for sure. But he is certainly settling in here, game number three.
4: Well, Ryan Flaherty, as the acting manager, is getting his share of the spotlight. He comes out to make another pitching change. Rollison will depart. It's a 9-2 Cubs lead, but they'll make another in-inning pitching change. We'll be back on the KOA Rockies Radio Network.
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0: Two Cubs here in the bottom of the eighth inning. It's going to be Tyler Ferguson, the right-handed arm, coming on to pitch for the Cubs. It'll be his first appearance as a Cub. The first 105 major league appearances were all for the Athletics.
4: Kyle Karros will take a strike on the inside part of the plate. Kyle pinch hit in the sixth inning with the bases loaded, fly to right. It wasn't deep enough to score the runner from third. That one's too far in, 1-1. And then Ezekiel Tovar struck out. At the time, the Rockies were down 6-2. The Cubs have added 3 runs to that total since. 1-1 is sent foul and out of play down the right side. Suzuki drifts over, but no chance. Rockies will make the trip to Vegas and Chicago and then come back and see the Pirates in town for their one visit of the regular season. Pop up right side of the diamond. Horner, the second baseman, makes the catch. We'll go to the ninth. 9-2 Chicago on the KOA Rockies Radio Network.
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4: Ninth inning, Cubs up 9-2. Sammy Peralta worked the eighth inning, gave up a homer to Carson Kelly. He'll go left on left here with Pete Crow Armstrong and open the ninth with a strike. Armstrong a single in the fourth, a double in the seventh, and he would score in both those innings. He'll bounce this towards first, but he hooked it foul. If the Cubs hang on to this lead, they'll end a three-game losing streak, gain a half game in the standings. Way outside, 1-2. They'd be 7.5 behind idle Milwaukee. Ground ball hit towards first. Big hop for TJ, and Rumfield runs to the bag ahead of Crow Armstrong. He's 2-for-5 on the day. Cardinals also lost, and the Pirates will be playing a little later in about an hour at home with the Dodgers. Hold foul by Alex Bregman. Bregman with a two-run homer in the seventh inning off Castaño. Cubs with three homers on the day. Big grand slam that flipped the game in the fourth inning. Bregman pops this up on the infield. It's Karros taking charge. Kyle makes the catch near the mound. Third baseman puts it away for the second out. Now Michael Busch, left on left with Peralta, pitch inside. He has two hits on the day. One hit Busch as it zipped by him. It looked like it caught him on the left hand or forearm. Caught a bunch of spots. Trainer out to take a look along with Ryan Flaherty, the acting manager after Craig Counsell was ejected from the game.
0: He's got a hand guard on his right hand, but they're taking a look at his left hand.
4: Yeah, it was, it almost got his right shoulder and then right forearm and then left hand, and apparently if it got the other areas that they were just barely touched, but yeah, the right hand got hit decently for sure. or the left hand, excuse me, got hit for sure.
0: It's the one he has exposed. He's got his sliding glove on his right hand.
4: Two out base runner for the Cubs here in the ninth. Ian Happ, who's been on the bases twice and also has a sacrifice fly, rolls it up the first baseline, but it went foul before Peralta could get there. Strike one on Happ, who hit a sacrifice fly in the fifth inning. Walked and scored in the fourth, singled in the seventh. He has one of the three stolen bases on the day for Chicago. Short lead for Michael Busch at first. That pitch is down. One ball, one strike on Ian Happ. Switch hitter flips around to the right side against the left-hander, Sammy Peralta. He swings and fouls it into the glove of Hunter Goodman. Happ down in the count, one and two. Rockies will have Tovar, Sullivan, and Julian scheduled in the bottom of the ninth. They're trailing by seven here this afternoon. 1-2 pitch, swing and a foul back. Peralta eyes the runner, comes to the plate, swing and a miss. Got Happ to chase a changeup. Sammy gets the strikeout, his third in his two innings of work. We go to the bottom of the ninth. 9-2 Chicago on the KOA Rockies Radio Network.
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0: bottom of the ninth inning. Right-hander Tyler Ferguson's pitch to Ezekiel Tovar is sent into the upper deck to our right. 0-1, 0-3 on the day for Ezekiel. Two strikeouts and a sharp grounder to third. Pitch is in the dirt. That'll even the count. Four-year-old in his fourth year in the big leagues. Swings and misses at a sweeper. It's 1-2. Still trying to cut down on the swings and misses. One thing keeping him from really being a dynamic offensive player. He fouls that away. Zach and I have talked. Not a big guy, 6 foot, 6'1", probably in the 185 range, maybe 180, but a lot of power when he's on time. Swinging and a miss. Strikes out for the third time today, out number one. By law, we must tell you this is a copyrighted broadcast presented by the Authority of the Colorado Rockies. It may not be reproduced or retransmitted in any form without the express written consent of the Colorado Rockies. Speaking of legal, the Berg Simpson Law Firm's on your side. Berg Simpson, good lawyers changing lives. Ball one to Brett Sullivan. Rockies catcher today hit his second homer of the year back in the third inning. He is also singled and lined to left. Breaking ball catches the outside corner to the left-handed hitter. 1-1. This is another good swing down the right field line and gone. It hit the, they're going to say it didn't get over. Now they are. It looked like it hit above the yellow line, and at first it was not going to be called that way, and then Chris Guccione said, yes, it did go over the wall. Touch him all time for the second time in one game for Brett Sullivan. 9-3 Chicago.
1: Well, his only out today was a line shot to left field, and yeah, he's got his confidence back, and he's rocking the baseball. Again, coming in today, his only home run was off of Miguel Rojas, a position player. Now he's got two big flies and one outing.
0: And he's got... Edward Julian's going to challenge a strike call here, but for Brett Sullivan, he now... And it is a strike. That ends the Rockies' challenges. Sullivan... Four hits in his last five at-bats now between last night and today. And Eddie will foul the next pitch away. It's 0-2.
1: First career multi-home run game for Brett Sullivan.
0: Well, his RBI total of 11 is... already passed his personal best. He just didn't see much action in his time with Pittsburgh and San Diego. Called up a couple of times with both those organizations as an injury fill-in. Pitch strike three called it. Julian... Never one to hide his emotions. Did not have much of a nice look at the home plate umpire, Louis Krupa.
1: He might have wanted to challenge it again as well, but he was burned earlier in the count using the Rockies' last challenge, and that would have been close near the knees.
0: So two outs. Willie Castro will get to bat for a fifth time. A single in four tries, make it two singles in five tries as he yanks it through the right side. Rockies have actually out-hit the Cubs today now, 11-10. But after being hitless in the clutch in the first two games, the Cubs have gone 4-4-7 today, including the three homers, none bigger than the grand slam by Seiya Suzuki. T.J. Rumfield, who has two walks on the afternoon, fouls a pitch off to the left. E.J. hit home run number 8 last night in the 8th inning. Off-speed pitch by Ferguson misses away. 1-1. The rematch will be in 4 days in Chicago. 3 games at Wrigley. Pitch way outside. 2-1. 10 seconds, station identification on the KOA Rockies Radio Network.
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0: swinging
2: good.
0: Swinging a base hit, in fact, up the alley. Armstrong cuts it off, and they will hold Rumfield to a double. And Castro will stop at third, but after a couple of strikeouts, the Rockies have also had 3 hits in the inning off Tyler Ferguson. And for T.J. Rumfield, that is double number 11.
1: Well, it's a great play out in center field by Pete Crow Armstrong as he slides into the gap and was just barely able to cut it off. If it gets by him, Castro easily scores. And even in a 9-3 game, he's hustling. Tommy Hotovy is the pitching coach, and he's out there having a conversation with Ferguson now.
0: Yeah, the last thing they want to do is heat somebody up, but they're going to start to do that. Rockies are down 6 still, but you've got Hunter Goodman at the plate, 2 men in scoring position. Rockies trying to prevent that 27th out from being recorded.
1: That's Jacob Webb, who gave up the home run late in the game to T.J. Rumfield yesterday, warming up in the bullpen.
0: Hunter today is 0-4. He'll bounce it just outside the line. Foul going up the third base way. 1 strike. He's the DH today. He hits better when he's the catcher. He hits better against right-handed pitching than left-handed pitching. That's what he's got here, but he waves at a sweeper. It's 0-2. Tell you what, not only is the sweeper risen into prominence by a lot of pitchers, you can really look bad as a hitter against the sweeper. 0-2, way outside with a fastball.
1: Well, it's slower, so maybe you're more out in front, and it typically breaks more horizontally, so then a pitch that looks like it's on the plate is way off and makes you look a little silly.
0: Pitch able to check his swing on a ball up. Another fastball from Ferguson. 2 balls, 2 strikes. A Sullivan homer, and with 2 outs, a single and a double by Castro and Rumfield. 2-2, swing and a miss. Got him with the sweeper, and that's the game. The Cubs salvage the finale. They win it 9-3. We'll be back on the KOA Rockies Radio Network.
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0: Rockies win the series, but the Cubs win the finale. 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Winning pitcher Edward Cabrera now 4-3. Ryan Feltner takes the loss. He is 2-2. They played the game in 2 hours, 50 minutes. A crowd on hand of 35,128. 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
0: 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Human kindness lives here. Rockies looking to sweep the Cubs, and things got off to a very promising start as Ryan Feltner, who has pitched effectively since coming off the injured list, was very good in the early going.
1: He has really been tough at the plate. Rumfield has a pop-up. He can't find it. Now he does find it and makes the catch just to into the outfield grass in foul territory. Well done by Rumfield battling the sun. 9 up, 9 down for Ryan Feltner to start this one. No score, middle three.
0: And the Rockies would take the lead in the bottom of the inning as they flex their muscles from an unlikely source.
1: 1-0 pitch to Brett Sullivan, and he hammers this deep to right field. This ball has a one-way ticket to the bleachers. Into the second deck, his second home run of the season. Just needed that hit to fall yesterday, and now he's heating up 434 feet.
0: So the Rockies had the 1-0 lead, but after that very strong start, Ryan Feltner faltered in the middle innings, would allow a grand slam to Seiya Suzuki in the fourth inning, and then his control deserted him in the fifth. The Cubs would score two more times to take a 6-2 lead by the middle of the fifth inning, and the Rockies were not able to recover. How did the Rockies get their second run? Well, it was a little bit of history for a young man. Everything's been down. Will he do it again, or will he try and go up and get him to chase a high fastball?
1: We'll find out here. 3-2 pitch is elevated towards deep right center field. Back at the fence. There's number one. Cole Carrick, his first home run as a big leaguer. A solo shot into the Rockies bullpen. 418 feet later, the Rockies are within two. It's 4-2.
0: But the Cubs were also hitting long balls today, and they were doing it for the most part with traffic on the bases. Alex Bregman, a two-run homer in the seventh, and Carson Kelly, a solo shot in the eighth inning as the Cubs pulled away. There was one more moment for the Rockies in the ninth. This is another good swing down the right field line, and gone! It hit the, they're going to say it didn't get over. Now they are. It looked like it hit above the yellow line, and at first it was not going to be called that way, and then Chris Guccione said, yes, it did go over the wall. Touch them all time for the second time in one game for Brett Sullivan. 9-3 Chicago. First time that Brett Sullivan has had a multi-homer game, but that would do it for the Rockies as the Cubs win by a 9-3 count. As for our electrifying play of the game, well, we have to give that to Cole Carrick in his third big league game, gets his first major league home run. The electrifying play of the game, powered by IBEW Local 68. Start with a job, end with a career. 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Cubs win it 9-3. We'll have more on the Common Spirit Health Clubhouse Show coming up on the KOA Rockies Radio Network.
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0: in Baltimore. It'll be Brian Wu against Kyle Bradish, and they've both had some pretty solid seasons so far this year. Wu not maybe to his Cy Young level expectations, but still pretty good. And then at 5:40 p.m., Atlanta will go to Chicago to face the White Sox. It'll be Martin Perez against Anthony Kay. It's the first time that the White Sox have led the Central since 2021. Again, you're listening to the Clubhouse Show. We'll be right back on the KOA Rockies Radio Network.
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9: 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Juan Soto's 14th homer in the seventh inning enabled the Mets to rally and salvage a game against the Cardinals, winning 5-4. It stopped a six-game winning streak for St. Louis. Speaking of streaks, only not in a good way, Arizona did not score in the final 19 innings of their series in Miami. The Marlins score a couple of times and win their fifth in a row, as they top the D-backs 2-0. And coming up shortly, it'll be Justin Robleski for the Dodgers, Mitch Keller for the Pirates in Pennsylvania. Rockies are heading to Las Vegas. We'll get you details on Game 1 after this last timeout on the KOA Rockies Radio Network.
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11: 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Gage Jump expected to pitch for the A's. What we do know is that we'll begin our coverage with the On Deck Show at 7:30 Mountain Time Friday evening. Our thanks to Anthony Rodriguez at Master Control again this afternoon. And with us here at the ballpark, our executive producer, Jesse Thomas. For Zach Goodman, Jack Corgan saying thanks to all of you for listening. Man, I'll remind you, get your checkups, know your family's medical history, be knowledgeable, be proactive. 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Final score today, Cubs 9 and the Rockies 3. Have a good evening, everybody.
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